the Money Song with the Andrews Sisters. Now, Teddy Johnson, here he is singing Forbidden Love.

Forbidden Love with Teddy Johnson. And the next one on the list, the Beverly Sisters. This is Teasing.

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0: The Girl in the Wood there, Frankie Lane, in 1951. I was going to tell you some of the things that happened in 1951. Alan Freed, the American disc jockey, he coined the term rock and roll in 1951. President Truman relieved General Douglas MacArthur of his commands in the Far East, and he utters the now famous epithet, "I will return." Not like Arnold Schwarzenegger, "I'll be back." James Jones' novel, From Here to Eternity, was one of the all-time bestsellers. That was published in 1951. And this song was around in 1951 from Louis Armstrong, "C'est si bon."
1: C'est si bon. Lovers say that in France, when they thrill to romance, it means that it's so good. Oh, c'est si bon. So I say it to you, like the French people do, because it's oh so good.

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And if you only

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But David Hughes there. Now, it's Rose, Rose, I Love You, and it's Miss Hugh Lee.

And that's where we leave 1951 and we take a trip through 1952.

Well, we were in 1951. We move into 1952, and there's lots of favourites here. Nat King Cole, Eddie Fisher, Mario Lanza, Al Martino, and we've got a few women along the way as well. Starting off with a woman, this is Kiss of Fire, Georgia Gibbs.

They're from 1952, Nat King Cole, Somewhere Along the Way. Got another female now, and Rosemary Clooney is also one of our favourite. This is Rosemary with Half As Much.

Rosemary Clooney sang to us half as much. Now, here's Eddie Fisher, and he's available anytime.

Well, that was Eddie Fisher with Any Time, and we're in 1952. That was the year that United States began bombing North Korean power plants, and China accused the United States of using germ warfare. Well, back from the horrors of war to some lovely music, Mario Lanza, and this is Because You're Mine.

That was Doris Day, of course. Well, 1952 was the year that the African Queen opened at the Capitol Theatre in New York City. The film, of course, starred Katharine Hepburn and Humphrey Bogart, directed by the great John Huston. 1952 was also the year that the UK charts started, the music charts, and the first record to peak at number one in our music charts was Here in My Heart, and here to sing it is Al Martino.

Al Martino with Here in My Heart. In 1952, Patricia McCormick became the first professional woman bullfighter. Not a job I'd like. Not as a lifelong vegetarian, anyway. Now, this is K-Star, Wheel of Fortune.

Wheel of Fortune there with K-Star. I'll go and check my lottery ticket in a moment. This was a hit in 1952 for Ray Martin, and it's Blue Tango.

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I have a feeling that that was written or composed by Leroy Anderson, but I'm not sure. Anyway, in 1952, Jimmy Young recorded this one.

Jimmy Young with We Won't Live in a Castle. That was a Bob Merrill song. 1952 is the year, and it's Johnny Ray is singing the song Cross.

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That was recorded in 1951, but in the charts in 1952. Eddie Fisher now, Outside of Heaven.

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This is another Bob Merrill song. We played one earlier, the Jimmy Young one. We Won't Live in a Castle. That was a Bob Merrill song. Here's another one. This is Guy Mitchell. And there's a pawn shop on the corner in Pittsburgh, Pennsylvania.

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That was Guy Mitchell. Now, we're all going to go around the corner beneath the berry tree with Joe Stafford.

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Hello, everybody. Tony back with you for another little trip to 1952. It was, of course, the year that the United States began bombing North Korean power plants. So, 1952. This is Dickie Valentine and the Homecoming Waltz.

The Homecoming Waltz, Dickie Valentine. Here we go with the next one on Dolly's list. Two titles for this one. Most of us know it by High Noon, and the rest know it by Do Not Forsake Me, Oh My Darling. This, of course, is Frankie Lane.

Frankie Lane from that fabulous film High Noon, Do Not Forsake Me. Now, I said the previous record, the Frankie Lane one, we know it by two different titles. Some of us call it High Noon, some of us call it Do Not Forsake Me. The next one is by Joe Stafford, and it's only got one title, but when people ring up and request it, normally they give the wrong title. People phone up and say, can you play See the Pyramids Along the Nile? The actual title is You Belong to Me, Joe Stafford.

our gorgeous voice of Joe Stafford with You Belong to Me. 1952 we're in at the moment. It was the year that Agatha Christie died and the first Holiday Inn opened in the United States in Tennessee. Time for some more music. Tony Brent. This is written by Bob Merrill. We've had quite a few songs written by Bob Merrill. Here's another one. This is Walking to Missouri.

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Who remembers the boxers of 1952? Well, the world champion heavyweight boxer was Rocky Marciano. Ah, yes. And also in 1952, in New York, they started having those walk and don't walk signs, and they first appeared on 44th Street. Right, where are we now with our records? Ah, yes, this is one of my favourites. I love the sound of the hammer hitting the anvil on Blacksmith's Blues.

0: Lita Rosa with Ted Heath and his music, the Blacksmith Blues. And we come to our final record. This is Be My Life's Companion by the Johnston Brothers.
1: Be my

0: There, so we come to the end of favourite records from 1952. Next time, we'll be looking at favourites released in 1953. One more memory from 1952. It was the year that the original version of Hound Dog was recorded. No, not Elvis Presley. It was Willie Mae Thornton, better known as Big Mama Thornton. And it was the first hit for the songwriting team of Jerry Lieber and Mike Stoller.
1: You

favourite records from the year 1953. And this first one is a crossover record. It was actually recorded in 1952, but in the charts in 1953. It's Guy Mitchell with a record about the strangest mode of dress you could imagine.

Guy Mitchell there. She Wears Red Feathers. We're looking at favourite records from 1953. These two are two favourites, Johnny Ray and Doris Day.

1953, Let's Walk That Away, Johnny Ray and Doris Day. And this is another favourite from that year of 1953, Comes Along a Love.

There we had Comes Along a Love, K-Star. 1953 was the year that Agent 007 made his debut in the first of the James Bond novels, Casino Royale. Now, much, much smoother than James Bond, in my opinion, is Nat King Cole. Here he is, 1953, with Pretend.

Nat King Cole pretending there, 1953. The Robe at the cinema, that was the first film to be shown in the new CinemaScope process in 1953. And I believe that Frankie Lane had a record in 53 called I Believe. I believe so.

Frankie Lane's I Believe. Right, now we go, all Latin-like. Les Paul and Mary Ford with Via Con Dios.

Fire Con Dios, Les Paul and Mary Ford, 1953 was the year that Dr. Jonas Salk discovered a vaccine that gave long-lasting protection against polio. Eddie Fisher's walking behind us now.

Eddie Fisher, I'm walking behind you. You'd get arrested for that these days, wouldn't you? It's Tony. And it's Muriel Smith. Hold me, thrill me, kiss me.

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Now, we're going from London and the parade down the Mall, and we're going over to France. Percy Faith and his orchestra.

Well, that was Percy Faith and his orchestra with an instrumental. That one was called the Moulin Rouge theme. We're staying with instrumentals now, and this is Swedish Rhapsody with Mantovani.

Mantovani's orchestra brought us Swedish Rhapsody. Just a reminder, this is Tony with you. We've got Perry Como now. Don't let the stars get in your eyes.

Gale, a lovely Perry Como. We're going to get a bit livelier now with Guy Mitchell. We're in the year 1953 at the moment. Guy Mitchell's Pretty Little Black-Eyed Susie.

Pretty Little Black-Eyed Susie by Guy Mitchell. In November of 1953, the very first issue of Playboy was published, and the hunt was on for the abominable snowman in the Himalayas, but the Piltdown Man was proven to be a hoax. Here's the next one. It's the Coronation Rag, another special record for this special year, 1953, and the Queen Elizabeth II, crowned in Westminster Abbey. Coronation Rag, Winifred Atwell.

Well, that was Coronation Rag with Winifred Atwell. And now we're going from the sublime to the ridiculous, because Patty Page is asking the question, how much is that doggy in the window?

chatty page with "How much is that doggy in the window?" Always a favourite with the listeners. Never seemed to be a favourite with any of the big artists that sang it. But there we go. We enjoyed it. Right, we've come to the last one now on the best of 1953. And we've got to finish off Broken Wings. These are the Stargazers.

The Stargazers, favourites from the year of 1953, which was also the year that 3D was all the rage, and Vincent Price was an instant hit in the film House of Wax.

1953, Frankie Lane, with a song that we normally associate with David Whitfield.

Frankie Lane and Answer Me. And we're continuing with Eddie Fisher. Eddie is downhearted.

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1: Eddie Fisher, Downhearted, from 1953, and it's 1953, the year that we're looking at. Let's have the next. This is Dorothy Squire's If You Love Me.

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It's Tony with you. We've got Frank Chaxfield and his orchestra now bringing us the theme from Limelight.

1953, the theme from Limelight. And 1953, do you know what all the rage was in the fashion world? Bermuda shorts. Yes, I won't be seen dead in them. Rags to Riches next, Tony Bennett.

1953, Tony Bennett, Rags to Riches. Now we've got Dickie Valentine, All the Time and Everywhere.

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Got another woman now. This is The Other Side of Golden Umbrella by Diana Decker. This is the A-side, Popper Piccolino.

for Piccolino. 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But one day, Papa Piccolino was very sad. He lost his concertina, and he couldn't find it anywhere. And there was no music, and everyone was very unhappy. But the little monkey found it for him and gave it back to Papa Piccolino. And now everybody is happy again.

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1: Right, Papa Piccolino, Diana Decker. Two lovely records. Both of these are from 1953. I'll play one after the other. The first one is Terry's theme, and that will be followed by Robert Maxwell's Hindustan.

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And then we had Robert Maxwell with Hindustan. Okay, listeners, where's Hindustan? I think he's out playing with Hindu Dave.

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1: Looking at favourite records from the year of 1954.

So from 1954, Rosemary Clooney brought us this Old House. Now, it's Dickie Valentine.

Oh Mine Papa, Eddie Calvert. And we continue. 1954, here's Norman Wisdom.

Norman Wisdom from 1954. 1954 was the year that the United States launched the first nuclear-powered submarine. Who remembers what it was called? Yep, the Nautilus. Right, next record. It's the Obenkirchen Children's Choir. They're going wandering.

The Happy Wanderer, the Obenkirchen Children's Choir. Right, here's a nice one. This is one of the children's favourites. This is Petula Clark and The Little Shoemaker.

Petula Clark with a catchy little song for children, The Little Shoemaker. It's Guy Mitchell with a lively upbeat record, Cloud Lucky Seven. And talking about clouds, up in the clouds was L. Ron Hubbard. Yes, he had his head in the clouds, and he was a writer who wrote science fiction, and then he formed the Church of Scientology. That was in the year that we're featuring, 1954. Anyway, let's get on. Guy Mitchell.

So that's Guy Mitchell with Cloud Lucky 7. 1954 was the year that Elvis Presley made his first recordings with That's All Right Mama and Blue Moon of Kentucky. We don't have any Elvis on this particular program. 1954 was also the year that Cuba introduced us to the cha-cha-cha. We don't have a cha-cha-cha on this program, but I tell you what we have got. We've got a waltz and a tango. If only we could tell the difference.

Alma Cogan can't tell the difference from a waltz to a tango. And Frankie Lane's next, My Friend.

0: Kitty Callan with the song that the students sang to me the first time I did nude modelling. Little things mean a lot. I kid you not. Right, four men now, the four aces. They're chucking their money away. Three coins in the fountain.
1: Make it mine.
2: Make it mine.

They were the Four Aces with Three Coins in a Fountain. 1954 was the year that the valves started going out and silicon transistors were invented and were soon to be taking over the poor old valve. Right, back to the music. This is K-Star, Changing Partners.

Well, that was The Man That Got Away, Judy Garland, in 1954. The film which was Best Picture that year was On the Waterfront with Marlon Brando and Rod Steiger. Right, back to the music. Another one of our wonderful ladies, Vera Lynn, My Son, My Son.

The gorgeous Vera Lynn, My Son, My Son, from 1954. Now, 1954, that was the year Roger Bannister, he was the first man to run a mile in under 4 minutes. I'd run a mile to listen to Billy Eckstein. Yeah, I know, not a very good link, but there we go.

No One But You, Billy Eckstine. We're going back to the ladies now, but first of all, let me tell you that Boeing Aircraft Company did its first flight of its new jetliner, the Boeing 707, in 1954, the same year that Joan Regan sang this song.

Joan Regan there with If I Gave My Heart to You. Right, we've got lots of lovely ladies this time. We did have Billy Eckstein earlier, but lots of lovely ladies, including Doris Day.

0: Doris Day from 1954, Secret Love. 1954, two Hitchcock films were released in 1954, Rear Window and Dial M for Murder. Johnny Ray never murdered a good song, always sang it with delight, such as this one.
1: It was a night, what a night it was, it really was such a night.

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It was a kiss, what a kiss it was, it really was such a kiss. How she could kiss, ooh, what a kiss it was, it really was such a kiss.

Such a Night to Johnny Ray. We've got the Stargazers coming up next, but first of all, let me tell you that Joe DiMaggio married Marilyn Monroe in 1954, the year that we're looking at

Yes, well, that was one of my favourites from 1954, I See the Moon by the Stargazers. Friends and Neighbours, this is Billy Cotton.

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The first one of 1955, Doris Day, Ready, Willing and Able. And I must say, we've got a nice mixture of men and women artists. 1955, of course, was the year that ITV arrived, and the BBC decided to kill off Grace Archer on the very same evening that ITV launched. Ah, naughty people. Here's Jimmy Young.

Jimmy Young, the man from Laramie, 1955. It's Dean Martin for our next record, Let Me Go, Lover.

Rosemary Clooney, hey there. We've got Nat Cole coming up next, but first of all, let me tell you about a couple of things that happened in 1955. 1955 was one of the years that J.R.R. Tolkien spent writing Lord of the Rings, but it was also the year that the very first Guinness Book of World Records was published.

The Four Aces, love is a many splendid thing. Not splendid, as I've heard a couple of our presenters say. Slap on the wrist. Or slap on the legs with a wet lettuce. Alma Cogan, now Dreamboat.

Elmer Cogan, Dreamboat. And from the stargazers, 20 tiny fingers.

There we had Mitch Miller with the Yellow Rose of Texas from the year of 1955. This was the year that Rosa Parks was arrested for refusing to give up her seat on a public bus in Alabama. Rosa Parks, of course, was a black lady, and the bus was for white people. How times have changed. Let's have another record. Here's a nice jolly one from Frankie Lane. He's singing to us about Cool Water.

Cranky Lane there with Cool Water. We're back with the men again very shortly. Slim Whitman will be singing to us all about Rose Marie. But before we join Slim...

So Slim Whitman sang to us about Rosemary. Another gentleman now. We will have a lady in a minute, but another gentleman now, and this is Tennessee Ernie Ford with Give Me Your Word.

0: is so delicious. 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That's nice.
1: That was Rosemary Clooney with Mambo Italiano. And we're in 1955, which was the year that Disneyland theme park opened in California. Sadly, it was also the year that James Dean, who appeared in East of Eden, he died. Right, let's cheer ourselves up with the Johnston Brothers, Hernando's Hideaway.
2: I know a dark, secluded place, a place where no one knows your face. A glass of wine, a fast embrace, it's called Hernando's Hideaway. Ole. 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And no one cares how late it gets, not at Hernando's Hideaway, ole. 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
1: Hernando's Hideaway with the Johnston Brothers. Right, now, Malcolm Vaughan, Every Day of My Life.

Every Day of My Life with Malcolm Vaughan, 1955. Anyone want to guess how much a loaf of bread cost in 1955? Well, I was surprised at the price. I thought this was a little bit expensive for those times. 2 shillings, approximately, a loaf of bread. Does seem a lot, doesn't it? Here is Ruby Murray, Softly, Softly.

And there we leave 1955. I'm going to do something completely different now. We're going to have a look at the life and music of Tom Springfield. Tom Springfield was the brother of Dusty Springfield. He was a singer, songwriter behind some of the Seekers' biggest hits.

Tom Springfield was a singer, songwriter, and the brother of Dusty Springfield, with whom he formed the Springfields, the first British singing group to break into the American charts, and that was 2 years ahead of the Beatles. He found continued success writing hits for the Australian folk pop group, the Seekers, giving them a more commercial sound and minting their million-selling single, The Carnival Is Over.

one of Tom Springfield's hits, sung there by the Seekers, The Carnival Is Over. And after that, Tom Springfield found himself called the unofficial Fifth Seeker. Tom Springfield formed the Springfields in 1960. The lineup, led by his younger sister Dusty on vocals, with his friend Tim Field. Tim was later replaced by Mike Hurst, and they were guitarists. Promoted as the British answer to Peter, Paul and Mary, the trio hosted a popular television show and scored several hits in the UK, beginning with Island of Dreams.

For the medley of Island of Dreams, Tom Springfield borrowed from two traditional folk tunes. We'll have a listen to them. The first one is Carry Me Back to Old Virginny, and that's followed by The Rose of Tralee.

That was Carry Me Back to Old Virginny and the Rose of Tralee. And using traditional folk tunes, he used that device quite often, most notably in The Carnival Is Over for the Seekers. And we'll have a listen to the original a bit later. Other Springfield hits included Say I Won't Be There, which Tom Springfield adapted from the traditional French song Au Clair de la Lune.

There, the Springfields with I Won't Be There, and that was followed by a 1913 version of Clair de la Lune, which is where Tom Springfield got the tune from. The Springfields cover of Silver Threads and Golden Needles was the first single by a British group to make the top 20 of the American Billboard Hot 100. Although, with its country sound, it failed to make the charts in the UK.

When the Springfields broke up in 1963, Dusty Springfield began a successful solo career with her debut single, I Only Want to Be With You.

That was Dusty Springfield with her debut solo single, I Only Want to Be With You. And when the Springfields broke up, Tom became a producer and songwriter. As a songwriter, he wrote The Seekers' first number one, I'll Never Find Another You.

That was I'll Never Find Another You. Tom Springfield wrote that for the Seekers, and he followed it up with A World of Our Own.

A World of Our Own, 1965, written by Tom Springfield for The Seekers. He helped The Seekers achieve their first million seller in November 1965 with The Carnival Is Over. And for that, he used a melody adapted from a 19th century folk tune,

and that was the original Russian folk tune from which The Carnival Is Over is adapted, and that's called Stanza Razor. Tom Springfield's other hits for the Seekers included Walk With Me and the jaunty Georgie Girl, co-written with the Carry On actor Jim Dale.

that was the Seekers' most successful American record, reaching number 2 on the Billboard Hot 100. It was nominated for Academy Award for the Best Original Song of 1966 and for the equivalent of the Golden Globe Award the same year. And that one was co-written with Jim Dale. Tom Springfield also co-wrote with Clive Westlake Frank Ifield's 1964 hit, Summer Is Over.

Summer Is Over, Frank Ifield's 1964 hit, co-written by Tom Springfield and Clive Westlake. And just a reminder, we're looking at the life of Tom Springfield. Tom Springfield and Clive Westlake also wrote for Tom's sister Dusty her 1964 British top 10 hit, Losing You.

Tom Springfield's other hits included Adios Amor, recorded by Jose Feliciano, but was turned down by the Seekers. Promises was co-written with Norman Newell and was a UK hit for Ken Dodd.

Tom Springfield also wrote Just Loving You, which became a 1967 top 10 hit for Anita Harris, selling 2 million copies and earning her a double gold disc and catapulting her to stardom.

Let's find out a little bit about Tom Springfield's life. Tom Springfield was born with the name Dionysus Patrick Anthony O'Brien on July the 2nd, 1934. His dad was a tax accountant, and Dionysus grew up in West Hampstead before the wartime Blitz forced a move to High Wycombe. At High Wycombe, he attended the Royal Grammar School and returned to London in 1950 and settled in Ealing. His upbringing was chaotic, with their mother in the habit of throwing food around the kitchen. He and his younger sister Mary began singing together as children in their parents' garage, where they made their earliest tape recordings. When Tom left school, they carried on harmonising together and began performing at local folk clubs. Assigned to the Joint Forces School for Linguists in Surrey when he joined the army for his national service in 1952, Tom Springfield studied Russian language, literature, films and songs. One of those, taken from the Samovar songbook, was a Russian folk song from 1883 called Stenka Razin, which, as I told you earlier, was later used as the melody of Carnival Is Over. Tom Springfield was posted to the Intelligence Corps depot in Sussex, where, with two others, he formed a guitar trio playing Latin American songs, singing in Spanish and Portuguese. He also started a vocal group called the Padini Brothers, singing mainly Latin American and Russian songs. On his discharge, he worked in a bank while in his spare time forming a duo called the Kensington Squares with folk musician Tim Field. Having appeared with his sister in 1957 at the Butlins holiday camps, in 1960 he invited his sister Mary, who was then performing as one of the Lana sisters, to join the Springfields, named to sound more American because Springfield is the second most common place name in the USA. Dionysus O'Brien adopted the professional name Tom Springfield, while Sister Mary, then 21, borrowed a childhood nickname to become Dusty Springfield, singing, as she recalled, incredibly fast, incredibly jolly, and often out of tune. While the peroxide blonde Dusty always dominated the group as the girl singer in the middle, her biographers noted that Tom, who disliked the limelight, wore a mirthless grin and clenched his teeth. Signed to Philips Records, the group had minor hits with Breakaway and Bambino.

couple of the Springfields' minor hits there. In 1962, Mike Hurst replaced Tim Field in the lineup. Interviewed about their first hit, Island of Dreams, with its theme of escape from heartbreak, Tom Springfield recalled that he had developed an obsession with Carmen Miranda and wanted to go to Brazil. When Tom Springfield's sister Dusty broke away to pursue a solo career, she introduced Tom to the Seekers, who'd recently arrived in London from Melbourne. He immediately got the group's sound, which bore a strong similarity to that of the Springfields, and he was said to have tailored his songs for the voice of the lead singer, Judith Durham. At the EMI Studios in Abbey Road, he was so meticulous in writing and producing the group's earliest hits that they often took weeks to record. Although Judith Durham initially thought I'll Never Find Another You, quite a square song, she credited Tom Springfield with giving them a commercial flavour that took them straight to the top of the charts. In 1967, Tom Springfield co-wrote with Diane Lampert the peace song, The Olive Tree, which Judith Durham recorded solo following the breakup of The Seekers.

Tom Springfield released an LP in 1968 called Sun Songs. That was his debut album as a solo vocalist. Let's have a couple of songs from that LP.

Two songs there from Tom Springfield's debut solo album, 1968. His second LP, Love's Philosophy, in 1969, featured a duet with his sister Dusty on Morning Please Don't Come, which was a meditative ballad released as a single the following year, and which turned out to be his swan song.

Having retired from the music business, Tom Springfield formally changed his name by deed poll from Dionysus O'Brien to Tom Springfield in 1977. Tom Springfield was an intensely private man. He died in London a few days before Judith Durham. According to a Facebook page devoted to Dusty, the news somehow went under the radar and has only just now come to light. After Dusty Springfield's death from cancer in 1999, her brother scattered her ashes in Ireland. And that, dear friends, life and music of Tom Springfield, born July the 2nd, 1934, died July the 27th, 2022.

Well, I hope you've enjoyed spending the night with me. We started at midnight and it's well past dawn now. I'll play you my theme tune, Scatterbrain, this one sung by Connie Boswell. And after that, there's a few community announcements and we'll have Sean wishing us good morning. And that's followed by Olivia and the Breakfast Bustle. Thank you so much for yesterday and your support of Angel Radio on our pay-to-play day. We'll do another one soon.

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Ah, Frank Sinatra, in reflective mood with the September of my years. Yes, I'm there. I don't know about you. You're all get up and go out in Angel Radio Land, and you're ready to boogie to this.

Bobby Darin, Beyond the Sea, La Mer, written by Charles Trenet way back in 1945, but Bobby swung it to number 8 in 1960. Hey, get you. Right, after all that exertion, let's cool it down with Doris Day and a pretty special track from her Latin for Lovers LP. Yeah.

dear, dear Doris Day, proving that she was more than just Calamity Jane with Corcovado, Quiet Night of Quiet Stars, written by Antonio Carlos Jobim, a touch of the Brazilian on the Good Morning Show here on Angel Radio with yours truly, Johnny Mac, and the magnificent Matt Munro goes mountaineering.

Matt Monro with Tony Newley and Leslie Bricus's Gonna Build a Mountain. It's only in songs you can say it that way. Yeah, poetic license. Here's Eartha Kitt now being exquisite and naughty at this time of the morning.

Love, love, I've been through the mill.

Yes, a seductive and soulful Eartha Kitt, making you an offer you can't refuse. Love for Sale, written by Cole Porter. I think I'd rather have a trip to New York. Well, Mel Torme's Penfort.

The Velvet Fog. That was his nickname. Mel Torme. Sunday in New York. Earlier we played a Cole Porter classic. Well, he's back. And he's still misbehaving with Diane Carroll.

Diane Carroll. She went on to be in Dynasty, fighting with Joan Collins. Love it. And she was joined there by the Andre Previn trio, Mr. Preview and Co. Right, time now for a bit of country on the Good Morning Show. Set a spell and have some pork and beans with Glen Campbell.

An early success for Glen Campbell with John Hartford's Gentle on My Mind. And that's it. Another edition of the show comes to a close. Thank you very much indeed for tuning in and for all your kind comments. This is Johnny Max signing off. I'll leave you in the hands of the breakfast bustle. And in the meantime, have a good day and good morning.

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1: 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Hello, my name is Sue. I run the Waterlooville Memory Cafe, which is held in the community centre in Waterlooville. It's for those living with memory loss, mild cognitive impairment and dementia accompanied by their carer. We run the cafe on the first and third Monday in every month between 2 o'clock and 4 o'clock, and you are welcome to come along, have a cup of tea and a cake and talk to our many healthcare professionals that can advise and support those caring for somebody living with dementia. 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
3: A very good morning. Welcome to the Breakfast Bustle. I'm Olivia and I'm here with my mum, Sharon, who's on the phones to take your requests. Oh, I love that Glen Campbell song we just heard. That is one of my favourites ever. A big thank you yesterday to everyone who came to the pay to play, who donated, who was listening at home. Oh, it was a really great day. I popped in for about an hour. And when I did, it was extremely hot in the studio, actually. I think everyone was like, whoa. But it was so lovely to see some of you in person. It was delightful. The pay to play is, we've got costs of renting all the multiplex space, and the donations are like critical for keeping Angel on air, so appreciate anyone who took part. And speaking of, I have an email here from Big Sammy in Bristol, who said pay to play was so busy last night I couldn't get a request in time. Big Sammy, I was in the studio and it was very busy, so thank you for trying, and you said you made a donation anyway. That's very kind of you. I hope lots of money was raised. Yeah, I'm not sure how much we raised yet, but I'm sure Tony will announce it soon. And today's spooky song request is Zombie Jamboree by Noel Anthony from the year 1957.

That was Zombie Jamboree by Noel Anthony, and that was with Big Sammy in Bristol on his spooky run up to Halloween. I love that scream at the end. Me and my mum were having a little boogie there. So, next up we have a song for Alan in Farnborough. Very good morning, Alan. Hope you're well. And you'd like to hear Ain't That Terrible by Roy Redmond.

And that was Ain't That Terrible by Roy Redmond, and that was for Alan in Farnborough. Thank you so much, Alan. I always absolutely love starting off the show with your Northern Soul requests. So, next up, we have a song for the lovely Thelma in Gosport. It was so good to see you yesterday, Thelma. We took a little picture together, actually. And I learned a fun fact about Thelma, that her daughter is also called Thelma. I hope you don't mind me saying that, Thelma. So, you'd like to hear Del Shannon with It's the Answer to Everything.

And that was The Answer to Everything by Del Shannon. And that was for Thelma in Gosport. Thank you so much, Thelma. Oh, I hope you're having a lovely day today. It's not very good weather, is it? It's my little brother's birthday today. He is 24. And it's kind of rubbish birthday weather. Yeah, we're all having a curry later, which I'm excited for. I already know my order. There's a really good curry place in Darbar. In Emsworth, called Darbar. It's very delicious. It's a bit pricier, but it's quite good for a birthday treat. I already know I'm going to have lentil dal, raita, chili cheese naan, rice. Very good. Very good vegetarian food. I'm vegetarian. So anyway, sorry, I'm rambling. Next up, we have a Born on This Day request for Bill in Brentford. Thank you for your email, Bill. You said you really enjoyed the pay-to-play day yesterday, as always. You saw it right through from 8 a.m. till midnight. Oh my gosh, wow, that's commitment. You heard Pete Cross's ribbing of me. I really hate that joke. I don't know if you can tell. I do not like that joke. I'm 27. So anyway, you sent an email saying, although Johnny Mathis is 91 today, I thought he's often requested on Angel, you'd instead request a record by drummer and singer Buddy Rich, who was born on this day in 1917 and passed away in 1987. Would you please play This Time the Dream's on Me by Harry James and his jazz band with Buddy Rich on vocals? I did not know Buddy Rich had music with vocals. I think I've only sort of heard his drummy albums, so I'm excited to hear this. Thank you. Always very well thought out, these emails, Bill. So here is This Time the Dream's on Me by Harry James and his new jazz band with Buddy Rich on vocals.

0: And that was This Time the Dream's on Me by Harry James and his new jazz band with Buddy Rich on vocals. And that was for Bill in Brentford, who sent a Born on This Day email about Buddy Rich, who was born on this day in 1917. So let's do the weather report.
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0: So today, the 30th of September 2026, the weather for West Sussex, Hampshire, the Isle of Wight and Dorset, the sunrise.

0: yesterday was at 7:03 a.m. Today will bring sunny spells, wind, showers and rain. Today's temperature mid-morning will be 19 degrees C or 66 degrees Fahrenheit, and this afternoon 21 degrees C or 70 degrees Fahrenheit. The high tide at Portsmouth will be at 2:23 this afternoon. The sunset is at 6:45 p.m. Wow. Tonight we'll have clear spells, patchy cloud and light showers. Tonight's temperature will be 16 degrees C or 61 degrees Fahrenheit. The moon is a gibbous moon. Tomorrow morning we'll see an odd shower followed by long spells of sunshine and a few cloudy intervals. Tomorrow's temperature, mid-morning, will be 17 degrees Celsius or 63 Fahrenheit, and in the afternoon, 19 degrees Celsius or 66 Fahrenheit. The local outlook for Friday to Sunday. Friday, Saturday and Sunday will all be mainly dry and sunny with the odd cloudy interval.
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0: So, next up we have a song for Chris in North London, who's requested a song for his friend Gordon, who is in Redhill, and you'd like to hear Please Pass the Biscuits by Jimmy Dean.

Would you pass the biscuits, please? Would you please pass the biscuits? It's the same thing every Sunday since I can't remember when. Kin folks all around the table and the biscuits way up the other end. I got a plate of chicken and taters and a lot of stuff like that. All I need's a biscuit, but foot, look where they're at. I guess I could reach across the table, but that's ill-mannered, Ma always said. Sure wish I had a biscuit. I just can't eat without bread. Would you pass the biscuit? Excuse me, would you please pass the biscuits? All I want's a biscuit. Nobody seems to care. They wouldn't talk so doggone loud, they might be able to hear. Bye, doggies, they're half finished eating and I ain't even begun. I wish you'd look at them biscuits disappear. I'll be lucky if I get a one. Same thing every Sunday, always company to be fed. They talk like they're wound up. Sure wish I had a piece of bread. Hey, would you please pass the biscuits? Look, pass the biscuits, please. It looks like somebody would notice that I ain't started eating yet. Sure be glad when they get their fill and just go out in the parlor and set. And then, by golly, I won't have to use my manners. I'll just get a biscuit myself. Well, I'll be a monkey's uncle. There ain't a biscuit left. The only day of the week that we all get Sunday fed. And they add up all the biscuits. And, well, I just can't eat without.

And that was Please Pass the Biscuits by Jimmy Dean. That was really fun. Oh my gosh, Jimmy Dean's accent. I think he's from Texas. And that was for Chris in North London, for his friend Gordon in Red Hill. I hope you both had a laugh at that. Thank you so much. Great to hear from you, Chris. So next up, oh, we have another birthday. So this is a request from Ken in Gosport. And you've asked us to wish your mum a happy 93rd birthday. Oh my gosh. So I didn't catch... Oh, her name's Diane. No, Linda. The name's Linda. Sorry. So a very happy birthday, Linda. Yeah, best wishes from all of us at Angel Radio. Yeah, and... Ken says he's sorry he can't get round to seeing her today, but yeah, we're thinking of you at Angel, and Ken's thinking of you too. So this is a song for you, The Bachelors with Diane.

And that was My Diane by The Bachelors. And that was from Ken in Gosport to wish his mum a very happy 93rd birthday. Oh, 93. Wow, that is a very impressive age. I hope you're doing something nice. I hope you have lots of tea, cake, maybe a little whiskey. So, next up we have a song for the lovely Chris from Waterlooville. Oh, it was so great to see you yesterday. I hope you had a nice time. Oh, so nice to chat with you and Thelma. And you said, what a marvellous day yesterday. It was lovely. And you'd like to hear Tom Jones with These Hands. Great to hear from you, Chris.

and that was With These Hands by, of course, Tom Jones, and that was for the lovely Chris in Waterlooville. And Chris, while that song was playing, we received a message for you. Thelma in Gosport rang up to say it was really great to meet you and she's looking forward to seeing you again. Oh, that's very lovely. Yeah, so nice sitting with you both chatting. Yeah, thank you so much, both of you. Love that song, by the way. So next up we have a name in the email inbox that I don't recognise. So this is for Dave. I didn't quite catch where you came from, but Dave Rose, and you said, can we please play Tossing and Turning by the Ivy League? Of course we can. So this is from the year 1965.

0: And that was the Ivy League with Tossing and Turning. And that was for Dave Rose. Thank you so much for writing in, Dave. It's great to hear from you. We really enjoyed that. Me and my mum were dancing to that in the studio. Right, let's do the What's On Diary.
1: The What's On Diary is sponsored by David in leafy Shepherd's Bush, who is certainly no angel.
0: Coming up on the 3rd of October, wow, is it that time already? Saturday the 3rd of October is a Fair Trade Coffee Morning at St Faith's Church in West Street, Havant, from 10 a.m. until 12 noon. Sunday the 4th of October, there is a free Fair Trade Breakfast at St Wilfrid's Church, Cowplain, from 10 a.m. to 11 a.m. No booking required. 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And also on Wednesday the 7th of October, Hugh Crozier's New Orleans Jazz are at the Gosport Jazz Club, Gosport and Fareham Rugby Football Club, Dolphin Crescent, PO12 2HE. 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
1: The What's On Diary was sponsored by David in leafy Shepherd's Bush.
0: Oh, short and sweet today on the What's On Diary. Right, we've got a lot of requests here, so I'm going to stop yapping so much and maybe do some back-to-back songs. So next up, we have a song for Eric in Haverford West. Very good morning, Eric. Great to hear from you. And you would like to hear Please Don't Mention It by Anona Wynn and Al Bowley. Love this song.

0: Thank you for keeping me an hour in the rain. Thank you for telling me you won't be late again.
1: Oh, please don't mention it.
0: I won't mention it. It's been no trouble at all.
1: Thank you for giving me a ride in your car. I can't remember when I've ever walked so far.
0: Please don't mention it.
1: I won't mention it. It's been no trouble at all.

0: And that was Johnny Sandon with Some Kind of Wonderful from the year 1964, which was for Terry One in Portsmouth. It was lovely to see, by the way, Terry. My mum said, sorry she missed you yesterday. She wrote that on the song slip here. But yeah, great to see you. And before that, we had a song for Eric in Haverford West, Anona Wynn and Al Bowley, Please Don't Mention It. Both massive tunes. Right, next we have a bit of a crazy one coming up. This is for Fred the Red, and this is a song by Napoleon XIV, and it's They're Coming to Take Me Away, haha, but it's the B-side, and it's played backwards, so hold on to your hats, because I think this one's going to be a bit crazy. Actually, I don't know what me and my mum were watching recently, but I think you requested this song before, and I heard it at the end of a TV show, and I thought of Fred the Red. I can't remember what we were watching, Ma.
1: Have to listen to it.
0: Yeah. Anyway, hold on to your hats, hold on to your sofas. I think this is going to be a bit crazy. So this is Napoleon XIV with, I ain't going to try and say it backwards, but They're Coming to Take Me Away. Ha ha. And that was Napoleon XIV with They're Coming to Take Me Away, haha, but the backwards version. And that was for Fred the Red. Thank you, Fred. I'm always tickled by your requests. So I have a lovely email here from Jessie in Falkirk. Oh, so nice to hear from you, Jessie. Jessie said, I listened to Pay to Play all day yesterday from 7:45 a.m. till 10:45 p.m. when you fell asleep on the sofa, and then you woke up at 12:30 and went to bed, then lay tossing and turning all night, just like the song we just heard. Sorry, my brain is gone then. And you did enjoy the wonderful eclectic mixture that was everyone's choices. So we have a song here for you. Also, you said, when I went to Angel Studio yesterday, did you wear the jumper I knitted you? Jessie knitted me this beautiful jumper with some Beatles lyrics on them. Jessie, it was so hot in the studio. It was like too hot to wear a t-shirt. It is still a bit hot, yeah, it's about 20 degrees right now. I'm so excited to wear it though, it's the most beautiful thing in the world. Oh, yeah, Jessie is a very talented knitter. So you would like to hear Over, Under, Sideways, Down by the Yardbirds. Thank you for writing in, Jessie.

0: And that was, of course, Elvis with The Grass Won't Pay No Mind. And that was for Marianne in Portsmouth. Oh, thank you so much, Marianne. And before that, we had a song for the lovely Jessie in Falkirk, who wanted to hear Over Under Sideways Down by the Yardbirds, which I loved. I loved both of those tracks, actually. Also, Jessie sent quite a funny email here about the Coming to Take Me Away, haha song. Sounds to me like one of Roy Beagley's mix-up mid-morning competitions. But yeah, there's a whole Wikipedia page about that song. I think, yeah, it's got a lot of lore. I think it's a bit of a cult classic. But yes, great to hear from you both. Thank you so much. Right, let's read the programme schedule. Okay, where's the button? Here we go.
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0: So, coming up in about 10 minutes, we have Snap and Crackle with Sharon, which is sponsored by Sue and Peter Taylor, and the Gardening Chat is sponsored by Wendy. At 10:55 a.m, Exercises. At 11 a.m, Where Did It Begin with Sandy, sponsored by Wendy in Norwich, in loving memory of our Anne. At 1 p.m, Ray's Radiogram, sponsored by Kay in Ventnor on the Isle of Wight. At 1:30 p.m, Portrait of Rosemary June, sponsored by Liz on Hailing Island, in memory of her husband Graham. At 2 p.m, Holger's World of Music with Lullabies, and that's sponsored by Tony in Bognor, in memory of his dear friend Ken. At 3 p.m, Music of the Silver Screen with Pete Pittman, sponsored by Ivy and Janice at Farm Lane Nursing Home in Fulham. 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And the quiz is sponsored by Gina and Iquo. At 10:05 p.m, Hot Pipes with Steve Ashley, sponsored by David in Shepherd's Bush. 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At 4:30 a.m, Anne's Alphabet with the letter F. At 5:30 a.m, Shep Woolley's Suitcase, sponsored by David in Leafy Shepherd's Bush. At 7:30 a.m, Good Morning with Sean, also sponsored by David in Shepherd's Bush. And at 8 a.m, you have me again with The Breakfast Bustle, which is sponsored by Janice in Fulham in memory of Mum Ivy.
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0: Oh, so we're coming up to the end of the show now. You know what? I've got a couple of requests here that I'm not going to fit in. We've had quite a full show today. So if I haven't played your song, I've got them here, and do not worry, we have not forgotten you. Martin in Portsmouth and Donald in Poole. Yeah, sorry. I tried to play them in order. I think these shows get busier and busier. So this will be the last song I play, and it's for Dave Down Under. Always great to hear from you, Dave. I think my mum likes having a yap with you on the phone. And you said to my mum, pick a song for you. So this is this song coming up. It's a song I love, and it is Ticket to Ride by The Carpenters. I'll see you all tomorrow. Mum's having a boogie.

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3: 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So it's Richard Palmer signing off, and I'm looking forward to hearing from you.
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Very good morning to you all, and welcome to the Snap and Crackle Show. It's a two-hour request programme, and my name is Sharon Twine. And we've got Chris on reception. So if you would like any requests, you can telephone Chris, and the free phone number is 0800 014 1955, and the standard rate is 02392 481988. And you can email your request at studio@angelradio.uk. I will give out those numbers again in about 10 minutes' time. Give you 10 minutes to find pen and paper. It's always those pens, isn't it? They always go missing, pens. Papers everywhere, but pens, they disappear, don't they? You just heard Tawny Young on Rave, and that's the French version of Dream. Today is Wednesday, the 30th of September, last day of September. So we got Chuck Berry with the word 30 in it. So it's 30 days, going back to 1955.

That's Chuck Berry and 30 Days, going back to 1955. We've got another Chuck Berry here. This is for Donald Impel. I think this is from Olivia's show. She didn't have time to fit you in. And this is Johnny Be Good.

There's Chuck Bowie and Johnny B. Goode. Well, I walked in this morning and because it's still quite warm out there. It's I'm boiling. I've got the fan on to cool me down. So yeah, I don't really need a jacket really. Took my umbrella just in case it did start to rain, but it was stays dry. Anyways, Donald in Paul, that was Chuck Bowie and Johnny B. Goode. Coming up from Martin in Portsmouth, we have got the Barmy Brothers. Puss, puss, puss. Okay. That was the name of one of my cats called Puss. His name is Puss. And then we used to call him, he had to come in for his meal, say, Puss, Puss, Puss. So I'll assume this song is dedicated to my cat. Thank you.

0: night creams down, soon the world will be asleep. 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
1: Where's that cat? Where is that wandering boy tonight? Hear the neighbors nightly call. Puss, puss, puss, puss, puss, puss. 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

0: knows what things they flock. 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Puss, puss, puss, puss, puss, puss. 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Puss, puss, puss, puss, puss, puss.
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0: asking her if she'll be his little puss, puss, puss, puss, puss.

hear the neighbors nightly call, Puss, Puss, Puss. 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

0: Tibby, Tibby, Tibby. George, come back to bed and leave the cats alone. There you are. Now we'll want a new toilet set.
1: The Palmy Brothers and Puss Puss Puss from Martini and Portsmouth. I haven't heard that one, so thank you for that one. That's quite good. Coming up for Adrian in Bognor, we have got the Beatles for you, and this is called Lovely Rita.

That's the Beatles and Lovely Rita, and that's for Adrian in Bognor. We've got a couple of birthdays today. Peter in Gosport, happy birthday to you. I'll play a request for you later on. And Linda in Gosport, who is 93 today, so I'll be playing your request.

requests for you very, very shortly. After this next song, I'll start playing different ones. Next, we got Jane Powell. It's A Most Unusual Day. And this is for Eric in Haverford West.

0: as Jane Powell, it's a most unusual day. And, sorry, that was all getting mixed up with all these requests. And that's for Eric in Haverford West. Well, okay, so Linda and Rauna celebrating their 93rd birthday today. Congratulations, Linda, and have a lovely day, whatever you decide to do.
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0: So we've got three in a row for Linda and Rana, celebrate her birthday. Frankie Lane, Ronnie Renaud and Ronnie Hilton.

0: Jeffrey James of Greenwich was proud to sponsor 3 in a row on Angel Radio and enjoys fond memories of Arundel and Ford.
1: That's 3 in a row for Linda and Rowan. Gosport was celebrating their 93rd birthday, and he just heard Ronnie Hilton, The World Outside. Before that was Ronnie Renaud, Bells Across the Meadows, and the first one was Frankie Lane and I Believe. Happy birthday, happy 93rd birthday, Linda. Coming up for Peter in Gosport, who's celebrating his birthday today. Happy birthday to you. We have got Dale Shannon and Runaway, going back to 1961.

Dal Shannon. And one away, going back to 1961. Coming up for Thelma in Gosport. So please can you play this for Colin in Gosport? We've got The Bachelors and I Believe.

That's the Badgers, and I Believe, and that's for Thelma in Gosport, for Colin in Gosport. So look, Jessie in Falkirk was said she loved the Puss Puss Puss song, and she wanted, couldn't remember who it was by. The Barmy Brothers, B-A-R-M-Y, the Barmy Brothers, and that's for Jessie in Falkirk. Coming up next, because I've got loads of requests coming in. This one's for Alan in Farnborough. We've got the Mystics for you, and it's called Adam and Eve.

That's Adam and Eve by the Mystics, and that's for Alan in Farnborough over in Kent. Coming up for Cruising Chris from Chandlersfield, saying this is, please play this for Amanda, Manfred Mann, and Pretty Flamingo.

That's Manfred Mann and Pretty Flamingo, and that was for Chris in Chartersfield for Amanda. Time now, 9:36, Wednesday, 30th of September. You're listening to Sharon. I did say that I was going to give out those numbers again after two songs. I think I've played half a dozen songs now. So we've got Chris on reception. We've got quite a few requests come through anyway at the moment. The free phone number is 0800 014 1955. The standard rate is 02392 481988. You can email your request in at studio@angelradio.com. UK. Coming up for Carol in Cosham, say love to all. Love to you, Carol. The very thought of you. We've got Nat King Cole.

That's Nat King Cole, The Very Thought of You. And that's for Carol in Cosham. Coming up from Marianne in Portsmouth, we have got Alphas for you. If I Can Dream, going back to 1968.

Lovely Elvis Presley. If I Can Dream, going back to 1968, and that's from Marianne in Portsmouth. Well, I saw Elvis on Sunday. I went to the Newtown House Hotel on the Hayling Islands, and every Sunday they have a singer on, and from between 1 and 4. And obviously in the summer it was out in the garden, but because there was like there might have been a chance of rain on Sunday, they were inside. He was inside, but he was good. He sang all the Elvis songs, got everyone up cheering and dancing. He's yeah, a good entertainer, and he's coming out of these different jokes as well. But he was good, yeah. Good songs, all the Elvis songs, and obviously a bit of rock and roll in there as well. So I had a good time. Met a couple of friends over there. We had a good old laugh as well. Coming up for Terry One in Portsmouth, The Crying Shame. And this is called Please Stay.

0: Vanessa Kaur and James and Please Stay, lovely song. And that's for Terry One in Portsmouth. Coming up for Dave Down Under in Portsmouth, saying love to all. Thanks, Dave. Love to you as well. We've got Roy Orbison then for you, In Dreams.
1: A candy-coloured clown they call the Sandman tiptoes to my room every night. Just to sprinkle stardust.

That's Roy Orbison in Dreams, and that's for Dave Down Under in Portsmouth. Well, Pay to Play yesterday seemed to have gone quite well. So thank you for everyone that's donated to the Pay to Play to keep Angel Radio on air. Much appreciated. And all the people that came in and said hello to all the volunteers here in the studio. Tuesday is quite busy for me, so every time it's a Pay to Play, it's just always something going on. I took my car in for service thinking, oh, I'll pick it up about 11:30, 12 o'clock. And then maybe pop in here and say hello to different people. But they phoned me up and said, you've got so many nails in my tyre. I said, it's unbelievable. Not one or two nails, loads of nails. When I went down to Lotment on Saturday, you got the little purple horticultural shop next door, and next door to that they're doing a house extension, and you've got the builders and they're parked up all over the place. Might have got the nails from there, who knows, you can get the nails from anywhere, can't you? I'm not just saying it's from them, but it might be more than likely, because obviously you sort of drove into the car park and I was using a bit of the car park, so maybe I got some nails from there. So the service was quite expensive because I needed two new tyres, which is a bit of a shock at the price, but I thought, well, it's safety. No, it's good that they noticed that those nails in my tyres. So anyway, coming back to the requests, coming up with Fred the Red in Mitcham, we've got the Spinners for you, and this is In My Liverpool Home.

In my Liverpool home, the Spinners, and that's for Red the Red, Fred the Red in Mitcham. And he said Red the Red, Fred the Red in Mitcham. Great song. Coming up, we've got the song Lorraine by the Allisons now. This is for Bob in Bristol, for his wife, Lorraine.

0: That's Lorraine, and by the Addisons for Bob in Bristol and for his wife Lorraine. Let's have a look. Time now, 10 o'clock, just coming up for 10 o'clock. So we're halfway through the show. For Tom and Sylph now in Western Supermare, we've got Nat King Cole. That Sunday, that summer, going back to 1963.
1: If

That's Nat King Cole, that Sunday, that summer, going back to 1963. And that's for Tom himself in Western Supermare. Coming up for Alan in Orpington, Moffos is going now. Chuck Berry and 30 Days, going back to 1955.

As Chuck Berry, 30 Days, going back to 1955. And that's for Alan in Orpington. Coming up for Jenny on Hailing Island, we have got the Harptones. And this is Answer Me, My Love.

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Whoa!

That's the Harptones and Answer Me, My Love, and that's with Jenny on Heading Island. Great song. Coming up, we've got Frankie Fawn now and Ali O, and this is for Jesse in Falkirk.

That's Frankie Vaughan, Ali Ali All, going back to 1964. And that's for Jesse in Falkirk. Let's have a look. Allotment update. I popped down there Saturday morning and still picking some tomatoes, a couple of punnets of tomatoes, but they are winding down. I've got a few squashes down there, still on the stems, on the plants, so I've sort of left them. Picking chard and curly kale. What else I'm picking? Rhubarb. Yeah, still picking rhubarb, even though you meant to stop right back in the end of August or something. It's still going quite strong at the moment. So not too bad. A lot of dahlias as well. Yellow dahlias, pom-pom dahlias, and some purple sort of spiky ones. So that's always good to have a lot of flowers. Around the house, yeah, so not too bad. And then I've got about 6 or 8 buckets of horse manure, and so I'm starting filling up the spaces with horse manure, ready for next year's. Lot to start all over again. My sprouts are sort of doing okay-ish. They're sort of growing a bit slow at the moment. Maybe when it does get a bit cooler, they'll perk up a little bit and grow a bit more. My leeks are doing quite well, actually. It's not too bad. So, looking forward to going down there Saturday. Well, I might pop down there this afternoon for an hour, down the allotment, sort a few things out as well, just tidying out the shed as well. So we throw everything in the shed, and I've got a few holes in the shed that need patching up. When I get round to it, I'll get that done as well. So there's still a little bit of work to do down there. And of course, you go down there, and if you look a little bit stressed out driving in the traffic, or just day-to-day stress, little stresses that happens here and there, you go down there, and it's really calming, actually. Yeah, sometimes I think, oh, I don't feel like doing this down here today, doing anything, but just pottering about and trimming back a few things, and chatting to a couple of people down there, and your stresses just disappear, just being outside in the open, just pottering about in the garden out there, whether I do anything or not. It's just that fresh air and calmness, being amongst the trees and plants. It's very, very calming, very nice. Coming up next for Wendy in Norwich, we asked for the Squeak Squeak song. I'm not too sure what one that is, but I found this one, Oscar Peterson Trio. It's called Squeaky's Blues, so I'm going to see what that one sounds like. This goes back to 1964.

That's Oscar Peterson Trio, Squeaky's Blues, going back to 1964, and that is for Wendy in Norwich. Coming up for Bill in Royston, we have got The Hot Canary, but this is by Florian Zabak. I couldn't find the other version that you requested. This goes back to 1951.

0: Come back to 1951, The Hot Canary, and that's by Florian Zabak, and that's for Bill in Royston. Let's have a look at now. We've got Anthony Newley, Talk to the Animals, going back to 1967.
1: If we could talk to the animals, just imagine it, chatting with a chimp and chimpanzee. Imagine talking to a tiger, chatting with a cheetah. What a neat achievement it would be. If we could talk to the animals, learn their languages, maybe take an animal degree, we'd study elephant and eagle, buffalo and beagle, alligator, guinea pig and flea. We would converse in polar bear and python, and we would curse in fluent kangaroo. If people asked us, can you speak a rhinoceros? We'd say, of course, us. Can't you? If we conferred with our furry friends, man to animal, think of all the things we could discuss. If we could

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Or maybe lunch with two or three lions, walruses and sea lions. What a lovely place the world would be. We'd learn to speak in antelope and turtle. Our Pekingese would be extremely good.

We'd study every living creature's language so we could speak to all of them on sight. If friends said, can you talk in crab or pelican? We'd say like hell we can. And we'd be right. And if we all spoke like animals, who needs English? Gradually we'd drop it with no fuss. If we could walk with the

That's Anthony Newley and Talk to the Animals, going back to 1967. Let's have a look for Dine now in Copner. We've got Edie Gourmet and Steve Lawrence. This is a great song, going back to 1963. I just want to stay here and love you.

Lovely song by Edie Gourmet and Steve Lawrence. Just Want to Stay and Love You. Going back to 1963. And that's for Diane in Copner. Coming up for June in Gosport. We've got Nat King Cole for you and Autumn Leaves.

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That's Al Jolson in Sweet September, going back to 1920. God, it's 106 years old. Unbelievable that. Well, I'm hanging on to September here. It's the last day of September, so we've got a couple of September songs. We don't want September to go too quickly, do we? We've got the Deep River Boys, and this is September Song.

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1: 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At 5 to 11, got exercises. 11 o'clock, Where Did It Begin with Sandy, sponsored by Wendy in Norwich, in loving memory of our Anne. 1 o'clock, Ray's Radiogram, sponsored by Kay and Ventnor on the Odd White. At 1:30, Portrait of Rosemary June, sponsored by Liz on Hailing Island, in memory of her husband, Graham. 2 o'clock, Holger's World of Music and its Lullabies, sponsored by Tony and Bognor, in memory of his dear friend, Ken. 3 o'clock, Music of the Silver Screen with Pete Pittman, sponsored by Ivy and Janice at Farm Lane Nursing Home in Fulham. 4 o'clock, Magical Memories, sponsored by Jean Coker 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At 10:05, Hot Pipes at Steve Ashley, sponsored by David in Shepherd's Bush. At 10:35, Jeff Poulter and Light Music. 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At 11 o'clock, Angel at Night with Iris. 2 o'clock, Music Box, that's radio and TV themes. At 2:55, Really Spins the 60s. At 3:35, Audrey's Chats and Tunes. At 4:30, Anne's Alphabet, and the letter is F. At 5:30, Shepherdy's Suitcase, sponsored by David in leafy Shepherd's Bush. At 7:30, we've got Good Morning with Sean, sponsored by David in Shepherd's Bush. And 8 o'clock, we've got The Breakfast Bustle with Olivia, sponsored by Janice in Fulham, and that's in memory of her mum, Ivy.
0: And this is Richard, who's very pleased to sponsor the Angel Radio Times.
1: We've got Frankie Valli and the Four Seasons and September Rain, going back to 1967. Hi.

that's the happenings, and see you in September. We'll make the most of today because it'll be October tomorrow. And that's when we start getting a little bit more range, don't we? Well, maybe middle of October. I suppose actually October probably can't be, it's normally not too bad. It tends to rain more, doesn't it? More towards the start of November, the end of October. So hopefully, fingers crossed, we won't have too much rain. We're heading to Peru next. It might as well rain until September.

As Helen Shapiro, might as well wait until September. Sorry if it went up loud to begin with. I had the volume up a little bit too loud. Coming up, we've got David Whitfield and My September Love.

That's David Whitfield and My September Love. I've got a couple more songs to take us up. Ready for your exercises, so not too long to the end of the show. It's Frank Sinatra, Autumn in New York.

Thanks, Sinatra, and autumn in New York. Well, it's autumn here in heaven, in England. You've been listening to Sharon Twine. Thank you for joining me this morning. I'll be back here on Sunday morning, 10:30 to 12 o'clock, with another request programme. And I'd say thank you so much to everyone that donated for our pay to play yesterday. Always is successful. And thanks for all those coming in, saying hello to all the volunteers here on Angel Radio, based in Haven, just opposite Waitrose, along from Waitrose. I will leave you with Mentofani Orchestra, and this is September Morn.

0: Thanks to Sue and Peter Taylor in France for sponsoring Snap and Crackle. Thanks also to Wendy in Norwich, who sponsored the chat about gardening.
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3: Good morning. My name's Terry Bryant, and I run exercise classes under the name of Body Focus. Today, we're going to be doing some standing exercises. You may not need to have anything to hold on to, but if you do, make sure that you've either got a dining room chair handy to hold the back of, or a worktop that you're standing next to, or a table. Now, we're going to start by marching on the spot. So lift those knees up and lift the feet right up off the floor. Now, you want to do it a little bit more, a little bit higher than normal, because you just want to get those legs moving a little bit more. You want to warm up those knee joints and the hip joints. So we're just getting those feet moving on the spot. Well done. Just keep those feet moving. And then we'll take the heels forward. So we're just going to take one heel forward and then the other heel forward. And as you do that, you'll find that the other knee bends as you take that foot forwards. Just tap those heels to the floor, one foot, then the other, one side, then the other. And then we just march it through on the spot again, lifting those knees up just a little bit more than you would normally do for walking. Now, we're going to train the sides of the legs a little bit, because those muscles are very important for keeping your balance. And it's those muscles that don't get trained as much when you're walking. So we're going to go sideways today. So we're going to just tap your right foot out to the side and then bring the feet back together. And then we'll tap the left foot out to the side and bring the feet back together. And then the right foot and together. And the left foot and together. And then the right foot together. And then tap the left foot to the side together. And then once more, right foot together. And then the left foot and together. And then have a little walk through again. Just keep those feet walking on the spot. Now this time, instead of just doing one tap, we're going to be doing two taps with each foot. So with that right foot, tap one, bring it together, and tap two, bring it together. And then with the left foot, tap one, bring it together, and tap two, bring it together. And again with the right foot, together, tap two, and together. And then with the left foot, tap one, together, and two, and together. And then just march it through again. Are you beginning to feel it down the sides of the legs? It's not surprising if you are. Just walk through and just wait for those muscles to relax again, and then we'll carry on. And then this time we're going to take two steps to the right and then two steps back to the left. So ready, step to the right, one, and then two, and then step back to the left for two. And then to the right, that's one, and that's two to the right. And back to the left, that's one, and two to the left. And again to the right, for two, and then back to the left, that's one step, and two steps. And then just march it through on the spot. Now those exercises are really good to do at any time of the day when you feel like you want to do something that will benefit your strength or your balance. You can do them when you're ironing, you can do them when you're washing up. So you can do them at any time.
2: There will be more exercises at the same time tomorrow.
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1: Sandy's Yesterdays is sponsored by Wendy from Norwich, in loving memory of dear Anne.
6: Hello, it's Tony here. A while ago, our Sandy produced a series of programmes, 78 programmes in all, about the origins of different things. And I thought today we would go through some of those origins programmes. Better known by Sandy as Where Did It Begin? We're going to begin looking at OXO. Where did that come from?
7: Hello, I'm Sandy with the first of a short series called Where Did It Begin? Looking at the history behind some well-known brand names. And today I will be looking at the history of the humble OXO.

And that was Joe Stafford with Riding on the Gravy Train. Now, where did it all begin? Well, in 1865, a German called Joseph Liebig was a great pioneer of science and chemistry. And at that time, cattle were being slaughtered just for their hides. The carcass was thrown away, as the only way in those days to keep meat fresh was to keep it in salt. And that wasn't available, as the Navy had most of it. So Liebig's come up with the idea of meat extract. And after trial and error, he managed to find a way of doing it.

0: Joseph Lieberg lived in a little town called Frei Bentos in Uruguay. Within 30 years, he was slaughtering 1,400 cattle a day to keep up with the demand for his extract. Some of the meat was put into cans, and it became Frei Bentos corned beef, which you can still buy today.
1: Out on the plains, down

and at this time it was still in liquid form. But that all changed in 1909 because the OXO cube was invented as a way to reduce the size of packaging. Now let's hear Low Gravy by Jelly Roll Morton.

In 1911, the first OXO cookbook was launched, and even Captain Scott went to the North Pole with his trusty OXO. The troops in World War I were also supplied with OXO cubes as part of their rations. OXO didn't fail our soldiers.

And that was the United Forces March by the Metropolitan Forces Band, recorded in 1914, the same year as OXO became part of our soldiers' rations. So where are we now with our OXO? Well, now it can be bought in a cardboard box and individually wrapped for freshness in a nice foil jacket, which once removed gives a lovely meaty aroma. Well, I hope you enjoyed that little bit of history about the humble OXO. And this is Sandy thanking you for listening, and I hope to give you some more history behind famous products soon. Bye for now.

0: Thank you, Sandy. Okay, we know all about OXO. What about Huntley and Palmer's biscuits? Where did they come from?
1: Hello, it's Sandy here with another Where Did It Begin? Looking at the history behind some well-known brand names. And today it's the turn of Huntley and Palmer biscuits.

That was J. McShan and Hot Biscuits. Huntley and Palmer Biscuits. Where did it all begin? A man called Joseph Huntley was born in 1775. He was the son of a Quaker family, and his mother used to bake biscuits and sell them outside the local school gates, where the coaches stopped. And even at this early age, Joseph could see a lot of money could be made out of this kind of business.

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Just to make a sharp focus. Not to think around. She got muffins for some. She got cornbread too.

In 1822, Joseph opened a shop in London Road, Reading. He made the biscuits in a small room at the back of the shop. Joseph started to get really busy, and his son Thomas came into the business to help. They started to employ more staff, and people liked working for them. As being Quakers, they were very hard-working and very honest. It was also a good position to have the shop, as it was near a coach house, so travellers would stop for a rest and come and buy their products. But as they became busy, Joseph decided to retire, so that left a vacancy. A cousin of Thomas, called George Palmer, came into the business. He had a good background on confectionery, and he was young and full of new ideas. So on June the 24th, 1841, he paid Thomas the grand sum of £550 to have half share in the thriving business. So now the company was really taking off, and with that name that we all know, Huntley and Palmer.

That was Busy Business, played by the International Radio Orchestra. The biscuits and cakes were sold locally, but it wasn't long before orders were coming in from other parts of the country, so transporting the products was a bit of a headache. But they decided to buy another small factory near the canal. That way they could transport their biscuits, etc., along the Kennet and Avon to Bath and Bristol. This seemed to work well. The only downside was that it was painfully slow, so they had to think of another option, and the railway was the next best thing. So George Palmer then decided to buy a factory next to the railway, and it worked well. After a few years, things changed when in 1914 the First World War started. Many of the workforce left to go into the forces, and more women were recruited, and they worked long hours and supplied military hospitals and people on the front line with biscuits and cakes. After the war, business was busy, but to maintain good output, the 48-hour week was introduced, which was very tiring. Eventually, things settled down. Then along came the Second World War. But this time, Huntley and Palmer were prepared. They built air raid shelters around the factories so the workers would be safe. In 1940, the company had an urgent contract from the army to supply biscuits to the troops. This meant working 7 days a week and no holidays. Let's now hear Baker's Boogie.

In 1941, Huntley and Palmer joined forces with Peak Freen, so that meant new variety of biscuits were introduced. With the fall of France, the directors became worried as they thought the Germans would invade Britain, so they recruited the Home Guard to protect their factories. After the war, rationing was a major problem, which lasted well into the 50s. But after a few years, the firm was back up and running and producing the lovely biscuits and cakes that we still know and love today. Well, this is Sandy, thanking you for sharing the history of Huntley and Palmer with me. And I hope to give you some more history behind favourite products again soon. Until then, I'm going to have a nice cup of tea and a Huntley and Palmer biscuit. Bye.

loves mountain feuds, and he also loves good food, and when he goes home to supper, you will hear, oh, pass the biscuits, Mirandy. I'm just as hungry as sin. Pass the gravy, Mirandy. Give me some sop to sop them in. Since 9 o'clock, I've been sitting on a rock, a-shooting everything in sight. I shot the foys and a dozen Barton boys. Shooting gives a man an appetite. Oh, pass the biscuits, Mirandy.

0: Huntley and Palmer's biscuits. Who would have thought it? We're still with Sandy, who's now going to be telling us about the origin of Hoovers.
1: Hello, I'm Sandy here with another And Where Did It All Begin? And this week I'm talking about the history of our trusty household friend, the Hoover.
2: Dust, dust, dust in the skies, dust on the trail, dust in my eyes, dust, dust.

that was Jimmy Wakely and Dust. 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In 1907, a man called James Murray Spangler worked as a janitor in a place called Canton, which is in America. He suffered from asthma and noticed it became worse when he was sweeping, as it created dust. So he had an idea. He found a soapbox, a fan, a silk pillowcase, and a broomstick. He put it all together, so when it swept, the fan blew the dust into the pillowcase, thus reducing the amount of dust in the air. He was so pleased with this invention that he showed a good friend of his, Susan Hoover, who after a few tries herself thought it was a great idea, as not only did it clean well, but it eliminated the dust, as other cleaners in the past never managed to do.

That was Bunk Johnson and Dust Rag. Well, by now, James Murray Spangler knew he could go a long way with his new idea. And lucky for him, Susan Hoover had spoken to her husband, W.H. Hoover, who ran a shop making leather products, about this cleaning machine. He could see his wife's enthusiasm, so being a man not to turn down an opportunity to make money, he bought Spangler's idea and started to make the machines in the corner of his shop.

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So whistle while you work.

0: That was Whistle While You Work from Snow White and the Seven Dwarfs. Well, in 1908, the Hoover was born, and it wasn't long before most of the people living in the small town of Canton had a Hoover in their homes. W. Hoover then decided to advertise in the newspapers to spread the word about his product. After that, he started opening factories in different towns and employed door-to-door salesmen to sell his Hoovers. By this time, his Hoovers had changed in appearance. They now resembled a bagpipe attached to a biscuit tin. But hey, it worked.
1: Good morning, sir.
2: Good morning.
1: Can I interest you in one of our Rumpo cleaners?
2: Rumpo cleaner?
1: Yes, sir.
2: I'm afraid not. We'd like to have one very much, but I'm sorry we can't afford it. I'm awfully sorry.
1: All right, sir. Good morning.
2: Good morning.
1: Nice people.

In 1911, Boss Hoover, as he was now known, wanted to sell abroad, and his first attempt was Canada, and that proved to be very successful. His next project was England, so in 1919, W. Hoover took the plunge and set up a factory in Perivale, London. And again, like Canada, it worked very well, and it wasn't long before loads of orders were coming in. He also had outlets in four continents, but he still wanted to improve his machine, so he employed a team of specialists to do just that. They put a metal bar in the front of the machine, which gently beat the carpet, and then a brush behind to remove the dirt and dust, which in turn went into the bag. It was at that time the famous slogan came into use: "It beats as it sweeps as it cleans."

That was Al Moore James and Dust My Broom. As the years went by, the Second World War started, so Hoover sales dropped. Boss Hoover wanted to do something for the war effort, so he converted his machines to make helmets, and the material that was used to make the dust bags were used to make parachutes. Boss Hoover was a very generous man, and during the war years he arranged for 83 children from England who had been bombed near his factory in Perivale to be relocated in Canton, where some stayed with his family and the others stayed with friends. After the war, they went back to England, but many returned and settled in America. Now let's listen to Gene Crowley with You've Got Dust on Your Coat.

In 1946, Boss Hoover opened a factory in Scotland and one in Merthyr Tydfil in Wales. So where are we now with the Hoover? Well, it's still one of the leaders in floor care and also other domestic products. So Hoover still remains a household name. Well, this is Sandy thanking you for listening to the history of the Hoover. And I hope you will join me again soon when I shall be dusting off more history behind famous products. Bye for now.

0: Right, we know about Hoovers. Now let's learn all about Coleman's mustard. Off you go, Sandy.
1: Hello, it's Sandy here with another Where Did It All Begin? And in the spotlight this week, we have Coleman's mustard.

Club on Earth. Can you join the Buster's Club? You'll get your money's worth. Fathers, mothers, sisters, brothers, join us by the fall. And they break their cities in some nation's city's war. Let's all join the Buster's Club. The Buster's Club is hot. Pass the Buster in you. They join us on the spot. It's the Buster's Club. It's the Buster's Club.

But when it's so much danger, yeah, you can see it. I thought you know what to say. Then you're basic, you face it, must have got the pump. You're stopping, and you mustn't have the soul in the pump. And so join the mustard club, the mustard club, the pump. Pump the mustard, you join the pump, the pump. That's a great suggestion, that's a cool boy with you. Let's go join the mustard club.

0: And that was Let's All Join the Mustard Club. Coleman's Mustard. Now, where did it all begin? Well, mustard can be traced back to 460 BC, when it was used by the Greeks. In England, the fields of the mustard crops go back as far as Roman times. The seeds were sown in the spring, flowered late summer, and harvesting took place in September. And this was all done by hand. And to go with this, we have Lee Lawrence and Little Mustard Seed.
1: If you have the faith of a little mustard seed, you

Mustard was originally packed in wooden casks for transporting. Then later, small oval-shaped tins were used and sent to their waiting customers by road, rail or river. In 1814, a man called Jeremiah Coleman started a business of manufacturing mustard. He had been a flour miller for many years, so he knew how things worked. His company was on the banks of the River Tass, which was 4 miles from Norwich. The good thing Jeremiah did was to introduce a hot, zesty mustard, which was to become very popular.

That was Fletcher Henderson with Hot Mustard. Jeremiah Coleman was doing very well, and the orders for his mustard were coming in thick and fast. So he asked his adopted nephew, James, to help, and after a while they became partners, and the company was now called J.J. Coleman. In 1851, Jeremiah Coleman died. 3 years later, his nephew also died, but James had a son, Jeremiah James, and he took over the company. In 1855, the business was moved to Carrow. It was also in the same year that the famous Bull's Head appeared on the now famous Yellow Label. And to go with this, we have Florrie Ford with Down at the Old Bull and Bush.

1855 was a good year for Coleman's Mustard, as Queen Victoria gave the company the Royal Warrant, which is still used today. In 1903, Coleman purchased another mustard company called Keen and Son, and that is where the well-known saying came from, as keen as mustard.

That was Wilbur de Paris and Trey Moutard, Very Mustard. So where are we now with Coleman's Mustard? Well, in 1995, the company was bought by Unilever, and the mustard is still as good today as it was all those years gone by. Well, this is Sandy, thanking you for listening to the history of Coleman's Mustard, and I hope you will join me again soon for another dollop of And Where Did It All Begin? Bye for now.

0: That's Coleman's Mustard, courtesy of Sandy. The final Where Did It Begin in this programme, Sandy's going to be telling us about Penguin Books.
1: Hello, it's Sandy here with another Where Did It Begin? And in the spotlight this week, Penguin Books.
2: I can tell this isn't the Rani's day, but folks, I've had my moments. Yes, I've had my moments. When I look back through life, I find lots of memories remain. Certain days stay in my mind and keep running through my brain. I remember the day that Edley swam the channel. What a flash! I remember the Wall Street crash, or when Winchell first shouted,

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It was contagious, 70 pages. There were pictures here and there, so it wasn't hard to bear. The day I read a book. It's a shame I don't recall the name of the book.

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And believe me, they're not there just for appearances. I press an awful lot of butterflies. I know reading is relaxing. What did Napoleon do for relaxation? He read a book. What did Lincoln do for relaxation? He read a book. What does Congress do for relaxation? They book a red. You know, I'm familiar with all the bestsellers. There's the Encyclopedia Britannia, Forever Umbriago, and a new piece of significant literature which says, Atka Gritka Batka, Setka Engelapfa, Alla Molly Shui. How do you like that? I've been reading the life story of Mumbles. But I love good reading. Why, last week I spent 2 solid days in the library. Much to my regret, I buried my nose in a book, and what happened? I forgot which book I buried it in. A catastrophe. It wasn't a history. I know, because it had no plot, it wasn't a mystery.

That was Jimmy Durante with The Day I Read a Book. So Penguin Books, where did it all begin? On the 21st of September 1902, Alan Lane Williams was born in Bristol. He was a hard-working boy and attended the local grammar school. He was always interested in books and would read almost anything. In 1919, he joined a publishing firm called Bodley Head, which was owned by his uncle, John Lane. His uncle was very impressed with his nephew's work and asked him if he would change his surname to his, as he had no children and wanted to keep the company in his name. So Alan Williams then became Alan Lane, and when his uncle retired, he took over the business.

In 1934, Alan Lane went to visit Agatha Christie in Devon, and on his return to London, whilst waiting for his train at Exeter Station, he went to buy a book to read on his long journey. He was totally shocked at the lack of reading materials he could buy. It was either magazines or reprints of Victorian novels. He then realised there was a gap in the market for good quality contemporary fiction, but it must be cheap and available not only in bookshops, but on railway stations and tobacconists.

the 30s, Alan Lane had left the firm of Bodley Head after a fallout with the directors, so he decided to set up a new firm called Penguin Books. The name Penguin came to him from his secretary, who had gone on a visit to London Zoo and had drawn some sketches of these lovely creatures. And as Alan Lane wanted his books to be dignified but flippant, the thought of calling them Penguin Books seemed to be just right.

that was Ambrose and the Penguin. Alan Lane had a great idea for book vending machines, and the first one was set up in Charing Cross Road, London, and it had the nickname of a Penguin Cubator, and it was a huge success. His first paperbacks in 1935 were the works of Ernest Hemingway, Agatha Christie, and many more wonderful authors. He then had another great idea to colour code his books, so he had orange markings for fiction, blue for biography, and green for crime. This may have been a simple idea, but the reading public loved it. Also, at the grand sum of sixpence, it was money well spent. Now, to go with that, we have Perry Como and My Colouring Book.

The company was set up in the crypt of the Holy Trinity Church in London. And believe it or not, he had a fairground slide installed to receive deliveries from the street above. Well, within 12 months, he had sold 3 million copies, which was a fantastic achievement. He had a few critics from traditional publishers, also from some authors. But Alan Lane weathered the storm, as he also had many, many supporters.

And that was Anne Shouten with The Book. In 1937, it was time for a move, so Alan Lane bought a warehouse in Harmondsworth. But due to the Second World War, his sales were dropping. So he published a wartime special called What Hitler Wants, and it became very popular. He also published a book on aircraft, which was used by civilians and fighting forces to recognise enemy planes. Now, a Penguin book could fit into a soldier's pocket or his kit bag. So he started an armed services book club, which brought much-needed entertainment and comfort to soldiers that were cut off from their family and friends.

0: What did you do with the great war, Jets?
1: Same as many others, no doubt. What did you do in the great war, Blood?
0: Oh, nothing to write home about. We didn't desert and we didn't get VCs. We didn't get blown into thousands of pieces.
1: In fact, our bit was such a modest bit that here is the long and the short of it.
0: Have you read our war book? You should have it on your shelves.
1: It's highly recommended by the publishers and ourselves.
0: It contains all the old swear words.
1: And some new ones, more or less.
0: The critics say it's the worst of the lot.
1: St. John Irvin says that we ought to be shot.
0: Arnold Bennett says that it's awful rot, so it's bound to be a big success. You will read how Jets reached the German lines disguised as a one-man band.
1: While Fluff's dressed up as a cavalry horse, galloped over no man's land.
0: We tell all the secrets of the military in language typically sanguinary.
1: For everybody knows that in France all ranks said very little else but blankety blank.
0: You really must read our war book if you are a real book lover.
1: We're getting out an edition deluxe with a strong asbestos cover.
0: There's a chapter on London air raids.
1: In which we both confess
0: that when the Zeppelins came over with their usual ra

0: read our war book. It is one that you'll all enjoy.
1: It's illustrated with cartoons by Stroob and Lowe and Hoy.
0: There's a splendid chapter on the armistice,
1: which is certain to impress.
0: For no matter what war books may have clicked,
1: there is one thing nobody can contradict.
0: The Wipers Times has got them all licked.
1: That's always been a big success.
2: In 1940, Puffin Books were born as a series of non-fiction for children, with our old friend Wurzel Gummidge being a favourite. 1960 saw the company in trouble as they were charged for printing obscene publications in a book called Lady Chatterley's Lover, but Penguin Books fought back and the charge was acquitted, making a big turning point in British censorship laws. So where are we now with Penguin Books? In July 1970, Alan Lane died, and a man called Pearson took over the company and continued to make it a big success. Well, thank you for sharing in another chapter of my Where Did It All Begin program, which this week was on Penguin Books. And hopefully you will join me, Sandy, in another program soon. In the meantime, happy listening and happy reading.

0: Penguin Books, courtesy of our Sandy. Join me next time when we'll have another look at some of Sandy's programmes in the Where Did It Begin series.
1: Sandy's Yesterdays was sponsored by Wendy from Norwich, in loving memory of dear Anne.
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23: 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Ken Dodd here. Dolly the Diddy Men, saying how chatty hilarious to be on Angel Radio. 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
29: 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This is Vera Lynn here on Angel Radio. So enjoy. Good luck to you all. Bye.
1: OK, so now you know. 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

Hello, Angel listeners. It's Marilyn here, opening the doors on Ray's radiogram once more. Let's have a rummage through and see what I can find. Our first one out of the radiogram today is a recording by the Tommy Dorsey Orchestra, one of my mum's favourites, taught to her by her dad, The Sunshine of Your Smile.

That was the Tommy Dorsey Orchestra on the HMV label with The Sunshine of Your Smile. Here's my favourite girl, Doris Day, with The Very Thought of You, which comes from the film Young Man with a Horn, starring Kirk Douglas and Lauren Bacall.

You've just been listening to Doris Day with the Harry James Orchestra and The Very Thought of You, released in 1954. We're staying with the same theme for my next 78. It's You Were Made for Love by Dean Martin.

That was Dean Martin singing You Were Made for Love. You're listening to Ray's Radiogram, presented by Marilyn. Ray was my dad, Madeline is my mum, and I'm going to read one of her poems to you now. It's called Special Song. Special Song. When I hear that old tune begin to play, then I return to yesterday, back to the time when we were young, for World War II had just begun. A song that haunted those wartime years, which expressed for us the hopes and fears. Far from home, it was our special song. It gave us strength to carry on. All the words I can still recall, the chosen favourite of them all. It meant to us so very much, that simple melody, woven now like threads of gold in my memory.

That was the Swedish Rhapsody by the Percy Faith Orchestra. Now here's the Forces' Sweetheart with We Both Told a Lie.

That was Vera Lynn with We Both Told a Lie. We've come to my last record in today's programme. It's Harry Roy's orchestra with Pennies from Heaven.

That was Pennies from Heaven, played by the Harry Roy Orchestra. I hope you've enjoyed today's selection of 78s from Ray's Radiogram. And until the next time, it's Marilyn, signing off from Angel Radio with my signature tune,

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5: Hello, Tony here with a portrait of Rosemary June.

Rosemary June was born Rose Marie June in 1928 in Cedar Rapids in Iowa. She studied classical voice at Coe College and the University of Michigan and opera in Rome for 1 year. She played the leading roles in the productions of Così fan tutte and The Magic Flute. That was while she was still on campus. And in 1952, she made her television debut as soloist on the Fred Waring Show.

Rosemary June began her recording career at MGM in April 1954 as the featured vocalist with Leroy Holmes. She was a member of the Ray Charles Singers in 1956 and the Cricket Tones, a group that specialised in Christmas music for children. That was on the Pickwick label.

Rosemary June appeared on the record Twas the Night Before Christmas, backed with Mixie Pixie. That was in the mid-50s, and she was also on the LP Christmas Is for Children. And that was re-released on a CD in 2007.

love is a luxury, but I'm afraid I don't agree. What's good enough for Woolworth heirs and debutantes and millionaires?

look for me on Broadway, dressed up in tails and high hats. The Czech girls at Morocco would turn away at my hat. That may be so, but still I've got a right to have a thrill.

Earlier, I mentioned that Rosemary June was a member of the Ray Charles Singers. They were a mixed group used on the Perry Como television show. One Saturday night, after completing a number with the Singers, Perry Como stepped back, took Rosemary by the hand, led her to the front of the cameras. He introduced her to the millions of viewers across the nation and just left her there, all by herself, to sing her latest hit record. She said it was the biggest thrill of her life.

Working as a solo singer, Rosemary June released at least 12 singles in the 1950s and 1960s under various names, including Roseanne June, Rosemary June, Rose Marie June. Some of the titles of those records: Breakaway, Love Me Again, and I'll Be With You in Apple Blossom Time. That one reached number 14 on the United Kingdom charts in 1959.

Rosemary June was also a highly successful studio pop singer, working with America's legendary popular composers such as Burt Bacharach, as well as singing in many Broadway and off-Broadway shows.

0: When am I ever gonna learn?
1: I mentioned that Rosemary June worked with composers, including Burt Bacharach. And on the record you've just heard, What Am I Doing Here?, that was Burt Bacharach playing the piano. In 1959, Rosemary June dubbed the singing voice for Judy Harriet in the film Say One For Me. She also sang on television commercials. She sang the Chiquita Banana, Don't Put Bananas in the Refrigerator, No, No, No. And on the Clairol advert, It's True Blondes That Have More Fun.

Now, to be honest, there wasn't a lot of information written down about Rosemary June's work as a solo artist and session singer, but she has left a lasting impact on the music industry, particularly in the genre of pop and traditional music, with her ability to adapt to various musical styles. Rosemary June died in November of 2016 in New York City.

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Greetings and big thanks to our sponsor Tony and Buckner. Welcome to Hoger's World of Music. The first song today is the George Shearing jazz standard Lullaby of Birdland. It gave me the idea of more lullabies, and in the end we will have a whole program with lullabies and songs about sleeping. I hope you don't become too tired and you can sing along from time to time. Here comes the George Shearing Quintet with a recording from the 60s.

The music publisher Morris Levy opened in 1952 in New York a new jazz club, the Birdland. For a regular show, he was looking for a signature music and asked George Shearing. The musician told later it only took him about 10 minutes to write it. Lullaby of Birdland. Louis Prima was born in New Orleans, but both of his parents had Italian roots. I'm sure his mother Angelina sang Italian lullabies for him. But now Louis Prima sings for us a lullaby together with Kathy Allen. Cibaba, cibaba, my bambino go to sleep. It's one of his earlier recordings from 1947.

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Whenever

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The next recording was made 1 year earlier for the film The Five Pennies. It's a duet of Louis Armstrong and Danny Kaye. Good night, sleep tight.

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We have some more lullabies, such as John Baez now with Hush Little Baby.

0: My feet too tired to chat, so please let's go to bed.
1: Honey,
0: I'm trying to sleep.
1: You know what?
0: I'm sure it'll keep.
1: The Joneses may go to Miami.
0: They won't, he's too cheap.
1: She's the one I resent.
0: I know.
1: I'd just die if they went.
0: I know. Go to sleep.
1: But my dear.
0: Go to sleep.
1: But my dear.
0: Go to sleep.
1: Oh, sweetie,
0: I need all my rest.
1: Please listen.
0: I'm doing my best.
1: My mother is thinking of traveling.
0: Make sure she goes west.
1: But our home's in the east.
0: I know.
1: Hubby, dear, you're a beast.
0: I know. Go to sleep.
1: But my dear.
0: Go to sleep.
1: But dear.
0: Go to sleep.
1: They've got a sale on fur in town now.
0: Uh-oh.
1: Don't frown now.
0: Well, tell me more.
1: Well, they give you 18 months to pay, dear.
0: Mm-hmm.
1: Okay, dear.
0: Order 4.
1: Ah, Poochie.
0: I give up, you win.
1: I love you.
0: How have you been?
1: I'm glad that it's you that I'm married.
0: Stop tickling my chin.
1: You're so hateful like this.
0: I know.
1: All I want is my kiss.
0: I know.
1: But my dear.
0: Go to sleep.
1: But my dear.
0: Go to sleep.
1: But my dear.
0: Go to sleep. Honey, you asleep?
1: Oh, I was till you woke me up.
0: Honey,
1: I'm tired of sleep.
0: You know what?
1: I'm sure it'll keep.
0: They're talking of raising the taxes.
1: You're getting off cheap.
0: But my profits are small.
1: I know.
0: Politicians are all.
1: I know. Go to sleep.
0: But my dear.
1: Go to sleep.
0: Oh, honey.
1: Go to sleep.

0: But they do get some rain there.
1: Go to sleep.
0: But, my dear...
1: Go to sleep.
0: I can't.
1: Drink some milk.
0: I ran into your girlfriend, Kitty.
1: Oh?
0: Say, she's mighty pretty.
1: How could you tell? Meow.
0: I asked her to bring George to dinner.
1: Well, not George.
0: And you know what? George is a lot thinner these days.
1: Ain't that swell?
0: Sweetheart,
1: this is too much to take.
0: I love you.
1: Then give me a break.
0: I'm glad that it's you that I married.
1: Okay, I'm awake.
0: You can go back to sleep.
1: Oh, no.
0: You were right, it can keep.
1: Oh, no.
0: Go to sleep.
1: All right.
0: Go to sleep.
1: All right.
0: Go to sleep.
2: Betty Garrett and Larry Parks tried to fall asleep, unfortunately one after the other. The title of the song is Go to Sleep, Go to Sleep, Go to Sleep. And now a French traditional from the 18th century, Au clair de la lune, In the shine of the moon. Singer is France Gall, 1964.

That was France Gall with Au Clair de la Lune. Almost 100 years ago, Harry Reese had a very important question. I wonder how I look when I'm asleep.

Harry Reaser with his Gibson banjo in 1927. I wonder how I look when I'm asleep. A little later in 1962, Aretha Franklin sang Rockabye Your Baby with a Dixie melody. Every time it's still astonishing for me how music changed in only 35 years.

Aretha Franklin with the soul version of Rockabye Your Baby with a Dixie melody. From Dixie's land in the south of the United States, we go to Ireland. In 1994, I made a wonderful bicycle tour with my son through Ireland. Just the two of us. My son was 11 years old. Warm greetings if you are listening, Daniel. Back to our music. Kate Smith recorded in 1947. Toora Loora Loora, that's an Irish lullaby.

Kate Smith and Tural Lural Lural, written in 1913 by an American with Irish roots, James Royce Shannon. From Ireland we go straight to Wales. The Hammersmith Welsh choir sings for us Ar Hyd Ei Nos. I hope my pronunciation was not too bad.

0: On the record, released in 1969, is the picture of a very young Charles, Prince of Wales, now King. I guess the next song is very well known to you. You heard it as children, and you sang it later for your own children and grandchildren, maybe. The tune is from a French folk song. We hear a 1958 live recording with Canadian folk singer and songwriter Ed McCurdy. Together with his audience, he sings Twinkle, Twinkle, Little Star.
1: It's a song I'd like you all to sing with me right now.

0: You all are very sweet souls, and I thank you.
1: That was the Canadian Ed McCurby. Wolfgang Amadeus Mozart wrote Very Nice Variation for Piano with a theme of Twinkle Twinkle Little Star. Time for an instrumental. I've chosen Lullaby of Broadway with one of my top jazz pianists, Oscar Peterson, also a Canadian, 1959.

0: Oscar Peterson piano, Ed Thigpen drums, and Ray Brown double bass. Ray Brown was from 1948 to 1952 the musical director of Ella Fitzgerald and her husband. Lullaby of Broadway was first heard in the musical film Gold Diggers of 1935. In the following year, it won an Oscar in the category Best Song. The next record from 1954 is a little scratchy but worth to play. It remembers you that you are listening to a great nostalgia radio. Frankie Rallo sings Sleep. Alas, it's not mentioned who plays the nice piano solo.
1: Sleep, sleep, sleep. How we love to sleep at the close of day, when the joys of the day are fade away and the memory sweet of the day we appear. In our dreams, are they creep?

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While we sleep, sleep. 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How we love to sleep at the close of the day. 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

Frankie Rallo, Sleep. The next singer is a common guest on Angel Radio, Nat King Cole. But maybe the song is new to you. It's from the album King Cole for Kids, released in 1947. 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
1: The Nat King Cole Trio, Go to Sleep, My Sleepy Head. 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
1: 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Hello, my dear. 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Yes, my dear. Now, listen. I'm just finishing the last round with the boys, my dear. I don't want to go to bed. I don't want to go to bed. Ay, ay, what a business. I don't want to go to bed. Hello, hello, hello. I've been cut up, cut off. Hey, operator. It's funny. 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
0: Oh, I know. To put the baby to sleep.

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1: The London-born singer Sam Brown sang with the help of the Glasgow-born bandleader Max Abrams, I Don't Want to Go to Bed, a recording from the early 40s. And now one of my favorites. Louis Armstrong recorded in 1959 a duet with the German girl Gabriele Klonisch, Uncle Satchmo's Lullaby.

The German word Onkel with an O is very similar to the English uncle, Onkel Sechmo's lullaby. Gabriele Klonisch recorded in the following years several German pop songs. Jascha Heifetz, born in 1901 in Vilnius, which belonged to the Russian Empire at this time, was a famous violinist. At the age of 7, he played the violin concert of Mendelssohn already, and 10 years later he had his debut in the New York Carnegie Hall. In 1946, he recorded the Bing Crosby, a piece from the Benjamin Gordat opera Jocelyn, Berceuse, that's the French word for lullaby.

Bing Crosby and the violinist Yasha Heifetz with a lullaby from the opera Jocelyn. The Israel singer Esther Ofarim sings a lullaby in three languages now, German, English and Hebrew. The tune was written by Johannes Brahms and the German name is Guten Abend, Gute

2 years ago, at the age of 80, Esther of Harim still gave concerts. For a long time, it was common view that Sleep Little Prince would be a composition of Wolfgang Amadeus Mozart. But probably it was written by the not too well-known composer Friedrich Fleischmann. The German title is Schlafe mein Prinzchen, schlaf ein. I have a recording from 1964 with the marvelous singer Rita Streich. She was born 1920 in Siberia as daughter of a German prisoner of the First War and the Russian mother. Enjoy her clear voice. I say a thank you for your company, and if you are tired after that program, take a little nap. I am sure it's good for your health.

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Hello and welcome to Music of the Silver Screen, programme 32, introduced by Pete Pittman. The last programme ended in 1963 with Henry Mancini's score for The Pink Panther. Into 1964 now, and Mancini's first score for that year was for the Howard Hawks comedy Man's Favourite Sport. Starring Rock Hudson, Paul Apprentice, Maria Pesci and John MacGyver, it's the story of a renowned fishing expert and author who has never actually fished, until his boss enters him in a fishing tournament when the fun begins. Sadly, RCA Victor didn't release a standalone commercial soundtrack LP to go with the film's release, and to date there's been no archival release of the original tapes, so the only way to hear most of the score is on the film's soundtrack, although Mancini did record the main title song, with lyrics by Johnny Mercer, on his album Dear Heart, and the version of the title song taken from the film's audio track has appeared on a few compilation discs, so here is that original version now.

Man's Favourite Sport, Henry Mancini and Johnny Mercer's title song from the 1964 film of the same name, taken from the film's audio track. The composer was conducting the Universal Pictures Studio Orchestra and Chorus. Mancini's second film of that year was another cooperation with director Blake Edwards for the second installment of the original Pink Panther series, A Shot in the Dark. Once again starring Peter Sellers as the bumbling Inspector Jacques Clouseau, along with Elke Sommer, George Saunders and Herbert Lom, it follows Clouseau as he is dispatched to investigate the murder of a chauffeur at the estate of wealthy industrialist Benjamin Ballon. Often cited as the funniest and best entry in the Pink Panther series, it marks the point where Peter Sellers began using the exaggerated French accent that became the hallmark of Inspector Clouseau. Rather than reprise the original Pink Panther theme, Mancini wrote a brand new title track, with the score moving away from suave big band jazz to French cabaret motifs and slapstick character themes. Once again, there's been no commercial release of the original soundtrack recordings, but as he often did, Mancini arranged and re-recorded a number of the cues from the score for a 30-minute easy-listening LP released on RCA Victor Records. So, from that LP, here is the main theme, Shadow of Paris, and the Inspector Clouseau theme, which would appear in various forms throughout the rest of the series.

Shadows of Paris were by Robert Wells, and the song was sung on the film soundtrack by an uncredited singer believed to be Gina Carroll. Next that year came the score for the romantic comedy Dear Heart, which brought him another Oscar nomination for Best Song. It starred Glenn Ford and Geraldine Page as lonely middle-aged strangers who fall in love at a hotel convention in New York City. Again, there's been no commercial release of Mancini's score, but he used the title track as the focal point for his RCA Victor album, Dear Heart, and other songs about love.

a studio arrangement of Henry Mancini's title song for the 1964 film Dear Heart. The Henry Mancini Orchestra, conducted by the composer. The song, with lyrics by Jay Livingston and Ray Evans, earned an Oscar nomination for Best Original Song and reached the charts with simultaneous covers by Andy Williams and Jack Jones. Mancini's final score of 1964 was for the TV film A Carol for Another Christmas. A Cold War-era updating of Charles Dickens' A Christmas Carol, it had a stellar cast, including Sterling Hayden, Peter Sellers, Eve-Marie Saint, Britt Eklund, Ben Gazzara, and Robert Shaw. Again, there's no commercial release of the full score, but the main title theme appears in a re-recorded version by Mancini and his orchestra.

The Henry Mancini Orchestra with A Carol for Another Christmas in a studio re-recording of the main theme from Mancini's score for the film of the same name. Into 1965 now, and Mancini scored just one film, Blake Edwards' slapstick comedy The Great Race. Starring Jack Lemmon, Tony Curtis, Natalie Wood and Peter Falk, the film, which had a budget of $12 million, making it the most expensive comedy produced at the time, follows the rivalry between the heroic daredevil, the great Leslie, and the dastardly Professor Fate as they compete in a car race from New York to Paris. Dedicated to silent-era slapstick and turn-of-the-century road serials, Mancini's score bridges 1900s ragtime, Sousa-style marches, European operettas, and his signature 1960 pop jazz style. No problem with recordings from this score, as Mancini re-recorded some of the cues for an RCA Victor LP released along with the film, and the full score from the original soundtrack recording sessions is also available. Here from those original score recording sessions is the overture, followed by Fate as a Fink, the comedic villain motif for Jack Lemmon's character Professor Fate, the Great Race March, which acts as the leitmotif for Tony Curtis's character, the heroic, impeccably dressed Great Leslie, and the cue, Times Square.

The Overture, Fate is a Fink, The Great Race March, and Times Square, from the original soundtrack recording sessions for Henry Mancini's score for The Great Race. The Warner Brothers Studio Orchestra was conducted by the composer. There were several vocal numbers spread throughout the film, and here are two of them now. The Oscar-nominated romantic ballad, The Sweetheart Tree, and the period-style saloon number, He Shouldn't-a, Hadn't-a, Ought-a Swang on Me, both with lyrics by Johnny Mercer.

You don't get many callers sleeping on the lone prairie. Fatty shouldn't have had an oughtn't swing on me. All you boys remember.

The Sweetheart Tree, sung by Jackie Ward, who provided the off-screen singing voice of Natalie Wood, and He Shouldn't-a, Hadn't-a, Ought-a Swang on Me, sung by Dorothy Provine. Two songs by Henry Mancini and Johnny Mercer from Mancini's score for The Great Race. The film was a great success, grossing more than $25 million from its $12 million budget. Famous for its stunts, it claimed to hold the record for the longest pie in the face seen on film, using 4,000 pies and costing $200,000 to film. Here's the cue that accompanied it, the pie in the face polka, followed by the cues Paris and the finish line.

the Warner Brothers Studio Orchestra, conducted by Henry Mancini, with the Pie in the Face Polka, Paris, and The Finish Line, from Mancini's score for the 1965 Blake Edwards slapstick comedy The Great Race. A very different film for his first score of 1966 for the French Riviera set psychological thriller Moment to Moment. Starring Gene Seberg, Honor Blackman, Sean Garrison, and Arthur Hill, it's the story of a psychiatrist's wife holidaying on the French Riviera who accidentally shoots her lover, believing him to be dead, only for him to survive with amnesia and be treated by her unsuspecting husband. For many years, this score could only be heard on the film's soundtrack, there being no release apart from a re-recording of the popular main theme. But recently, a full release remastered from the original Universal Pictures tapes, which had been stored away in a vault, allows the score to be heard as Mancini intended. Here from those master tapes is the title theme, with words by Johnny Mercer, The Hotel Terrace, and The End

the Universal Pictures Studio Orchestra and Chorus, conducted by the composer, in the title theme, the Hotel Terrace, and the end titles from Henry Mancini's score for Moment to Moment. His next score that year was for the spy comedy thriller Arabesque, shot in the UK. Starring Gregory Peck and Sophia Loren, it's the story of an Oxford professor of ancient hieroglyphics who is recruited to decipher a secret code and becomes involved in a plot against a Middle Eastern prime minister. The original soundtrack, recorded in London, has never been released, but Mancini re-recorded a number of the cues for an RCA Victor LP release at the same time as the film. Here from that re-recording are the main theme and We've Loved Before.

The main theme, and We've Loved Before, from Henry Mancini's score for the 1968 film Arabesque. Well, that's all we have time for in this programme, but please do join me again for the next programme in the series, Music of the Silver Screen. Until then, from me, Pete Pittman, it's goodbye for now.

Ivy and Janice at Farm Lane Nursing Home, Fulham, were very pleased to sponsor that programme. With thanks to all at Angel Radio for the music and memories.

Well, a very good afternoon, one and all, and welcome to another 2 hours of magical memories here on your favourite nostalgia station, Angel Radio, with yours truly, Brian McLaughlin. I'll be with you until just before 6 o'clock this evening, and getting the show started this afternoon. We're going all the way back to the year 1967. Waiting for us there is the singer and actress Anita Harris, with possibly her best-known song, Just Loving You.

Oh, getting the show up and running this afternoon, we heard the lovely song Just Loving You, which way back in 1967 reached number six here in the United Kingdom and didn't do quite so well across the Atlantic in America, where it reached the number 120 spot for the singer and actress, her very own Anita Harris. And that song, incidentally, was written by Tom Springfield. Now, this show is very kindly sponsored for Angel Radio by Gene Coker of Cosham, and thank you so much for your sponsorship, Gene, and I hope that you like this next song that comes to you from Glenn Miller and his orchestra. It's their version of A Lovely Way to Spend an Evening.

Well, that was rather nice, wasn't it? Especially for Gene Coker, who very kindly sponsored this show. That was a lovely way to spend an evening and came from the writing partnership of Jimmy McHugh and Harold Adamson. But they actually wrote the song back in 1943, and since that time it's been covered by, at the last count, at least 26 artists. Today, though, it was played for us by Glenn Miller, his orchestra, and chorus. On the way now, and telling us all about The Great Pretender, are my all-time favourite group, The Platters.

My all-time favourites there, the Platters at their very best, with a wonderful recording of The Great Pretender. Now, the first double play of the show will be with us very shortly, and that's after we hear from Jackie Wilson, who's taking us all the way back to 1957 with this recording, Rite Petite.

Well, taking us all the way back to the year of 1967, that was Jackie Wilson with his song written by Berry Gordy, Billy Davis and Gwen Gordy, Rite Petite. Now, that's been released on several occasions since then, and each time it's become a hit all over again. Great stuff indeed. Right, and that brings me rather nicely to the first double play on the show for today, both of which come from our old chum, Matt Munro. First of all, he'll be taking us to the Garden of Eden, but I'm starting with his version of the old classic, La Voix.

the late, great Matt Munro there with the first double play on the show for this afternoon. I started with him singing Love Walked In and finished with the track you've just heard called The Garden of Eden. Now there'll be some more double plays popping up throughout the show, but on the way now, we've got Mr. Akabilk and we're going shopping with him in a Persian market.

Well, all the way from the early 60s, I should say. In fact, from 1962, that was Zack Abilk along with his Paramount Jazz Band and their recording of In a Persian Market. And that track, I feel, just exemplifies the popularity of trad jazz at this particular time. On the way now and singing Don't Rain on My Parade is the wonderful Barbara Streisand.

How wonderful, wasn't it? Taken from a 1968 album called Funny Girl. That was Barbra Streisand with a track called Don't Rain on My Parade. Now, still to come, I have a track from A Main Corner, but beforehand, I have the Mike Sam Singers, and they're taking us back to the year of 1926 now as they sing The Gang That Sang Heart of My Heart.

Well, that was the popular song, The Gang That Sang Heart of My Heart, which was written, would you believe, 100 years ago in 1926 by Ben Ryan. And since that time, it's been covered more times than I have time to tell you about today. Suffice it to say that today we played the cover from the Mike Sams Singers. And that brings me rather nicely to the Amen Corner, and they're taking us high in the sky.

Well, fading into distance and with Andy Fairweather low on the lead vocals. That was Amen Corner with their number 6 from our charts of 58 years ago, 1968, High in the Sky. And that brings me rather nicely to the second double play on the show for today, this time from the Monkees. They'll be singing A Little Bit Me, A Little Bit You, but to start with, it's Pleasant Valley Sunday.

Well, that's the second double play on the show today, this time from the Monkees. I started with them singing Pleasant Valley Sunday and finished with a track you've just heard called A Little Bit Me, A Little Bit You. Now, I've still got some more double plays to come before the end of the show, but on the way now, I think we're going all the way over to the Isle of Wight, and an email has come flooding into the studio this afternoon from Dudley and Julie Delanoy, and they said they heard this record on the radio or on a CD a little while ago, and would it be possible for you to play it? I think, of course we can. The record requested is These Boots Are Made for Walking, which is being sung now by Ella Fitzgerald.

Oh, wonderful, wasn't it? Now, I've played that record on air before, but I've always played the version from Nancy Sinatra. But that was requested by our old friends Dudley and Julie Delanoy over there on the Isle of Wight, and they wanted to hear Ella Fitzgerald singing These Boots Are Made for Walking. Thank you so much for that. I really enjoyed that, and I hope that you did as well. And that brings me rather nicely to... who we got now? Oh, yes, Julie Rogers. She's next up today with her recording of The Wedding.

Taking us all the way back to the year of 1964. That was Julie Rogers with her UK number 4 from the charts of that year and her American number 10, The Wedding. How on earth can that be 62 years ago? To me, you know, it really sounds just like yesterday. Maybe it's one of the joys of getting older. Anyway, I'm staying with the 60s for this next track. It comes from Diana Ross and the Supremes, and they are In and Out of Love.

Well, issued on the Motown record label in 1967 and written by the Motown in-house writing team of Holland, Dozier and Holland, that was Diana Ross and the Supremes, and they were In and Out of Love. And that was the last track that Florence Ballard, one of the Supremes, featured on before she left the group. Now, another group that was popular at that time, and indeed is still fairly popular to this very day, are the Bachelors. They're next on the playlist for today with another double play. We'll be hearing the lads sing The Sound of Silence, but we're starting with Hello, Dolly.

Well, that was the Batterers with the third double play on the show this afternoon. I started with the lads singing Hello Dolly and finished with their version of the Simon & Garfunkel song The Sound of Silence. Now, I've still got a few more double plays to come, but right now I think it's about time we had a show tune. And this one is from Rodgers & Hammerstein's musical South Pacific, and singing Cockeyed Optimist is Mitzi Gaynor.

Well, that was rather short, but beautifully sung there. That was called Cockeyed Optimist, which featured in the Rodgers and Hammerstein musical show South Pacific, which beautifully sung today by Mitzi Gaynor. Now, still to come, we'll be hearing from one of the 60s Liverpool pop groups. And taking us there, we're going over the rainbow now, along with Judy Garland.

Absolutely beautiful. Taken from the show The Wizard of Oz, that was the superb song Over the Rainbow, which was sung for us by Judy Garland, and that version featured in the 1939 version of the show. And that brings me rather nicely to this next song. It's called Sorrow, and it's being sung for us now by The Merseys.

Well, that's another song on the show this afternoon, taking us back to the swinging 60s. In fact, this time to the year of 1966, where the Merseys sang their number four from the charts of that year, Sorrow. From the fabulous 60s, I'm returning now to the 1940s. In fact, this year to this time to the year of 1944. I'm waiting there to sing Lily Marlene is Anne Shelton.

using the tune The Green Hills of Tyrol. That was Andy Stewart. sorry, getting a bit ahead of myself here. From the year of 1944, that was Anne Shelton with her version of the popular song Lili Marleen. That started life as a German language song and became popular with both sides during the 1939-45 conflict. On the way now, I've got a song that both Trudy and I like very much indeed, and singing Procol Harum, it's A Whiter Shade of Pale.

My wife Trudy and I absolutely adore that song from Pokal Harum. It was called Whiter Shade of Pale. And that brings me on the way now to an artist that we very rarely play here on Angel Radio. The artist in question is Andy Stewart. And when we do play him, we usually play this song, A Scottish Soldier.

'cause it's a mighty lonesome road when you're all alone. Yes, it's a mighty lonesome road when you're all alone. Yes, it's a

With another double play on the show for today. I started with him singing Side by Side and finished with a song called The Lonesome Road. And in just a few weeks' time, in fact, on the 29th of October, it will be the anniversary of him sadly passing away. And I'm sure that on that date, we'll be hearing more from the great man. Right now, though, we'll be hearing from Liberace in his recording from 1958 of Chopsticks.

the brilliant pianist and showman there, Liberace, with his recording of Chopsticks. And I'm sure that song is very, very familiar to anybody learning to play the piano. Still, let's carry on with the show. And this time, singing Where Are You Now, My Love, is Jackie Trent.

Well, at birth, she was given the name of Yvonne Ann Burgess, but she became so much better known by a stage name of Jackie Trent. And 61 years ago, in 1965, she hit the big time with her recording of the song we've just heard, Where Are You Now, My Love, which reached the very top spot in her charts of that year.

That was Andre Kostelanitz and his orchestra with yet another show tune on the show this afternoon. And the show tune was called If I Love You. That featured in the wonderful musical Carousel, where it was sung by the characters called Billy Bigelow and Julie Jordan. Still to come, we'll be hearing from the Fab Four, and taking us towards them now, I've got the Ames Brothers, and they're going to be telling us all about That Naughty Lady of Shady Lane.

Well, that was Joe, Jean, Vic and Ed, the Ames Brothers, with the Sid Tepper and Roy C. Bennett song from 1954, The Naughty Lady of Shady Lane. And the twist in that song, of course, was the naughty lady herself was none other than a newborn baby. On the way now, I've got the Fab Four.

That was her old friend John Paul, George and Ringo, the Beatles, in a very sensitive mood there as they sang And I Love Her. And I find it hard to believe that they actually recorded that song 62 years ago in 1964. Goodness me, where have those years gone? While I give that some thought, let's listen to the late, great Buddy Holly and Listen to Me.

Oh, the late great Buddy Holly there, and Listen to Me. And that brings me to the Mitch Miller Orchestra. And I think we should liven things up a bit as we hear from them the 1958 recording of the River Kwai March.

Well, that's very often known as Colonel Bogey, but whatever you call it, it was a very recognisable sound there of Mitch Miller and his orchestra and the River Kwai March. Now, still to come, we'll be hearing from our old friend PJ Proby, and he'll be with us after we hear this from Kathy Kirby.

Well, that was the song Secret Love, which featured in the film Calamity Jane, where it was sung by Doris Day. Today, though, it's beautifully sung for us by the blonde bombshell, Kathy Kirby, and I, for one, think she made a wonderful job of it. On the way now with My Prayer, which I tend to associate with my all-time favourite group, The Platters, is Jim Proby. When the-

Well, that was My Prayer, which, as far as I'm concerned, will always be associated with my all-time favourite Zaplatas. Today, though, by way of a change, I played this cover of the song that came from PJ Proby. And that brings me rather nicely to the final double play of the show for today, both of which come from Andy Williams. I'll be starting with Happy Heart and finishing with a song that's so right because we're running out of time, almost there.

Andy Williams in fine voice there with the final double play on the show for today. I started with him singing Happy Heart and finished with a song you've just heard called Almost There. And how right he is, because I'm afraid, folks, we've reached the end of the show. I'll be back with you in a couple of weeks' time. In fact, on the 21st of this month, because Trudy and I are taking a few weeks off on holiday. So until then, please, whatever you do, stay safe and look after yourself. I'll see you on the 21st of the month, and I'll leave you with Bill Snyder and his orchestra, and they're Bewitched, Bothered and Bewildered. Goodbye now.

0: 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Thank you, Gene. 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
1: 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The fund value may fluctuate and can go down. 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I'm looking forward to hearing from you.
0: I've seen riser recliner chairs advertised on the television and wish there was a local family-run showroom where I could get expert advice without any pressure to buy. 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
3: And there's Grandad with his hanky on his head.

Hello, I'm Les Peckham. Big welcome to another hour of music from the Fabulous 50s. And the programme is very kindly sponsored by John of Waterlooville. On today's programme, we've got records from Doris Day, Winifred Atwell at the piano, Ruby Murray and Eddie Fisher, and many more great stars, all of them from the Fabulous 50s.

And I hope you'll join me for the next hour as we delve back into some of the records we were buying back in the 1950s. And I always like a nice bright record to start the programme, and I often come down to Teresa Brewer for that kind of bright, breezy record. In 1950, this was a big song by Eve Young and the Homesteaders, but in 1955, Teresa Brewer recorded Silver Dollar.

Teresa Brewer opening the program with her recording of Silver Dollar. And Teresa Brewer recorded that one in 1955. Top British Dixieland band here now, Sid Phillips, a great clarinetist as well, and here he is playing a tune composed by Hoagy Carmichael. Sid Phillips and the band and Up the Lazy River.

top British Dixieland-style jazz band Sid Phillips and his band, featuring Sid Phillips himself on clarinet and a tune composed by Hoagy Carmichael. Sid Phillips played Up a Lazy River. Here's an American orchestra, Nelson Riddle, famous for backing great stars like Frank Sinatra and Nat King Cole, and he made several albums, many albums in fact, with his own orchestra. In 1959, he made an album called The Joy of Living, and all the tracks on that were orchestral, no vocal at all. But also in 1959, the title song, The Joy of Living, was also recorded by Nelson Riddle, together with a chorus singing the words to the song. And we're going to hear that particular version. Nelson Riddle, his orchestra and chorus, and The Joy of Living.

Nelson Riddle and his orchestra and chorus in this case, and a 1959 recording of The Joy of Living. And we're staying in 1959 for the next record. It's a recording from Doris Day. This is a song that goes way back into the 40s, if not in much earlier than that. But in 1959, Doris Day recorded Why Don't We Do This More Often?

El Cumbanchero, a lively Latin American tune there, played by Winifred Atwell at the piano. Across to Northern Ireland now, for the most successful singer from Northern Ireland in the 1950s, without a doubt, was Ruby Murray. In 1958, she recorded this very pleasant waltz. Ruby Murray sings, "Forgive Me, My Darling."

Ruby Murray, one of the top singers from Northern Ireland in the 1950s, and her 1958 recording of Forgive Me, My Darling. Eddie Fisher now. In 1954, a big show opened on Broadway, all about a girl named Fanny, and the show ran on Broadway for over 2 years. And Eddie Fisher recorded the title song in 1954. Together with Hugo Winterhalter and his orchestra, here's Eddie Fisher singing

0: Hugo Winterhalter, his orchestra and chorus providing a fine backing there for Eddie Fisher and the song Fanny. Just the title song from the Broadway show about a girl named Fanny, and Eddie Fisher recorded that one in 1954. Back to the British studios now, and I keep coming back to recordings from Al McCogan. This is a really lively, catchy song from Al McCogan that she made in 1956, together with the Frank Cordell Orchestra. Here's Al McCogan and the Sycamore Tree.
1: I stayed by the sycamore tree.

When I was oh so very small, my mother used to give me all the good advice she thought a daughter needed. She used to tell me what to do, and furthermore, what not to do, and said that I had got to do as she did. I wonder if she was right. I shall see for myself tonight.

0: Yes, a very lively song there from Al McCogan, The Sycamore Tree. And Al McCogan recorded that one in 1956, and a nice catchy backing provided by Frank Cordell and his orchestra. And as we approach halfway through the programme, regular listeners will know it's time for a Guy Mitchell record. In 1957, and 56, in fact, Guy had adapted quite well to the changing tastes in popular music, because he began recording with a hint of rock and roll in many cases. In 1957, this was one of those sort of rock and roll records. Fine backing from Jimmy Carroll and his orchestra and chorus, Guy Mitchell sings, "Come On, Let's Go."
1: Honey, you ready? You set? Then come on, let's go!

Come On, Let's Go from Guy Mitchell, a lively rock and roll recording there from 1957, and Guy Mitchell was backed by Jimmy Carroll in his orchestra and chorus. You're listening to music from the fabulous 50s. I'm Les Peckham, and I always hope you're enjoying some of the records that we're playing today. And still to come, I've got some interesting records. Do you remember the name Sam Brown? He was a singer way back from even the late 1920s. But even he tried his hand in the 1950s to a touch of rock and roll. So we're going to hear from Sam Brown. Jane Terzi, a very popular American singer who had no success in this country. Our own Frank Chaxfield and his orchestra. And Bobby Darin as well. And many more great stars from the fabulous 50s. And we're going to start off now again with Ray Anthony and his orchestra. He was a top American trumpeter, played briefly with the Glenn Miller Orchestra back at the end of the 1930s, early 40s. And on this occasion, the big band from Ray Anthony is joined by a nice string section and a vocal group known as the Belvederes. So here's Ray Anthony, his orchestra, the Belvederes, and C'est Si Bon.

C'est si bon, or it's so good in English, from Ray Anthony and the usual big band, but enhanced by a nice string section, and featuring Ray Anthony on trumpet there, and a very nice vocal group, sound like about three young ladies, known as the Belvederes, and they all together played and sang C'est si bon. I mentioned Sam Brown. Now, very strange, perhaps, that Sam Brown should be still making a record, even a rock and roll record, in the 1950s. He made his first record, Sam Brown did, in 1928. Then throughout the 30s and the 40s, very popular singer, even with the Ambrose Orchestra. But in 1956, at the age of 57, Sam Brown decided to try his hand at a rock and roll record. You may recognize this song as having been recorded by Eddie Fisher. But here's Sam Brown and his recording of Dungaree Doll.

Yes, it really was Sam Brown and Dungaree Doll. Sam Brown, a singer who was at his peak in the 30s and 40s and trying his hand in 1956 at the age of 57, a bit of rock and roll. Sam Brown and Dungaree Doll. I've played a few tracks from this album in the past. Eric Jupp and his orchestra, a very popular British musician and orchestra leader. In the early 1950s, he made his first album, a 10-inch album of dance music. Let's Dance was the title of the album, and all of the tunes were in strict tempo. Not quite Victor Sylvester, but in that sort of vein. Here's Eric Jupp and his orchestra, and a slow foxtrot, it's Dancing with My Shadow.

0: Strict tempo dance music there from Eric Jupp and his orchestra, and they played a slow foxtrot titled Dancing with My Shadow. Jane Tursey, a name not too familiar in this country, an American singer who did have some records issued here in the UK, but although they were quite catchy records, none of them actually got into the British record chart. And here's perhaps one of her most catchy songs. It's a catchy novelty song from Jane Tursey, and it's the Boom Song.
1: There's a gal in Dallas who's a great

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I heard the old man say, you better name the day or it's da-da-da-da-da-da. Life is so confusing. It's a doggone puzzle, but still it's so amusing.

Life is complicated. It's a doggone puzzle, but don't get aggravated.

Yes, almost can catch any radio presenter out, couldn't it, that ending? Jane Terzi, and a good example of the wide range of music we could buy back in the 1950s. A very catchy novelty song from Jane Terzi, The Boom Song. Into the British studios again now, and one of Britain's top concert orchestras was directed by Frank Chaxfield. In 1959, he recorded this particular tune, very smooth arrangement from Frank Chaxfield and the orchestra, of Your Love Is My Love.

popular British concert orchestra there, Frank Chatsfield and his orchestra, and Your Love Is My Love. Frank Chatsfield recorded that one in 1959. Back to rock and roll now from Bobby Darin. In 1958, he made some recordings, some of them in the rock and roll style and some of them straightforward ballads. And this one was composed by Bobby Darin, and it's rock and roll. It's Bobby Darin and Brand New House.

Rock and roll from Bobby Darin and Brand New House, song composed by Bobby Darin and recorded by him in 1958. 1 year later, the great Marty Robbins made perhaps one album that was perhaps his most successful album, 1959 album Gunfighter Ballads and Trail Songs, recorded in 1959. Here in Britain, it wasn't issued until 1960, but it was recorded back in the fabulous 50s. And he made some great Western songs. And here's a lively Western song from Marty Robbins, and it's Running Gun.

Marty Robbins and Running Gun, one of the songs from his 1959 album Gunfighter Ballads and Trail Songs. One record to go, and it's going to be from Mitch Miller and his Chorus. Mitch Miller, important man on Columbia Records in America in the 1950s, he successfully signed up singers like Guy Mitchell, Frankie Lane, Johnny Ray, Rosemary Clooney, Doris Day, Joe Stafford, and one of the most successful artists and repertoire men in the business in the 1950s. In 1959, he recorded this particular song with his own strong male voice choir and a simple backing for them, as Mitch Miller directs, When Day Is Done.

Mitch Miller and the Male Voice Choir and 1959 recording of When Day Is Done. And Mitch Miller brings the programme to a close for today. I'm Les Peckham. Hope you've enjoyed some of the records that we played today. And if you have, I'd be delighted to have your company at the same time next week when I'll have sorted out more records, all of them from the fabulous 50s.

0: We have a lot of good and committed, enthusiastic volunteers at Havant Pastoral Centre. However, we can always still do with more, and it has to be said that the volunteers get as much out of what they do as do the visitors. They find fulfilment in helping and supporting and just being there for other people. 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You can contact me on revbill@virginmedia.com, or you can simply pop in or put a note through the door at Havant Pastoral Centre at the church on Petersfield Road next to Havant Health Centre.
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1: This program is sponsored by St. Mary's Church Tea Room at Porchester Castle, a great place to meet for tea, coffee, hand-baked cakes, and delicious meat pies.

0: Hello everyone, Bob Sevier here with part 26 of my journey through the UK Fontana singles catalogue. This show contains some hardly, if ever, played singles issued between May and September 1962. And my first 3 45s are all by female singers.
1: He gets up each morning and he goes downtown, where everyone's his boss and he's lost

Anita Lindblom was a Swedish singer and actress who appeared in 13 films between 1957 and 1974. She was also a very prolific recording artist from 1957 to the late 70s, especially in Sweden. But you've just heard her only UK Fontana single issued in May 1962 of the Barry Mann and Cynthia Wheeld song Uptown, with backing orchestra directed by Harry Robinson.

0: You make me feel so
1: good. That was the Puerto Rican singer Carmita with Lazy Lover, composed by Harry Robinson and Frank Goodwin. And it was Harry Robinson who directed the accompaniment on this, her third and last UK Fontana single. After this, she moved to Peru to promote herself in South America, which lasted to 1968, then returned to her home country, where she became a disco diva in the 70s.

That was 12-year-old Susan Heywood with You Bet I Would, with that busy man Harry Robson directing the backing accompaniment. Due to teenager Helen Shapiro's initial chart success, there was a tide of generally unsuccessful teen girls flooding the record labels. This June 1962 release by Fontana was the only record young Susan recorded, and is a cover version of the Ronettes single released in the States.

The Volumes were an American rhythm and blues group formed in 1960 in Detroit, Michigan. You just heard their debut single for Chex Records titled I Love You, which was a hit in the US, peaking at number 22 on the Billboard Hot 100. This single of Latin and doo-wop beats was their only UK Fontana release, issued in June 1962, but a non-charter.

How many times must I say, her love is always true? But you never believe me, darling, what can I do? How many times must I say, how much I feel inside? The words that seem so empty, for all the times I've tried. Restless, so restless, restless.

that was Cal Danger, whose real name was Gordon Patterson, with his own composition, Restless, and his only Fontana single, released from August 1962. Sounding very much like an uncredited Joe Meek production, similar to John Layton's Wild Wind. Not much is known regarding Cal Danger, except that his backing group, the Dangermen, apparently included a young Jeff Beck

You've just heard a good pop attempt of the old standard Sweet and Lovely by the Allisons, which was released in June 1962, and their fourth single on the Fontana label. But even with excellent backing accompaniment directed by Johnny Keating, it never entered the charts.

That was a well-worn 45 of Carol and Sherry, with Richard Wolfe and his orchestra, and I Ain't Ready Yet. The Carol of Carol and Sherry is the acclaimed songwriter Carol Bayer-Sager, ex-wife of Burt Bacharach. This bouncy up-tempo song is based on the twist dance craze, incorporating topical references to Chubby Checker and also the Belmonts. This was their only release in the UK on the Fontana record label.

That was Ron Grainer and the London Wind Symphony with his own composition, Johnny's Tune. This was composed for the film Some People, which starred Kenneth Moore and Ray Brooks. Kenneth Moore agreed to play his role for nothing, apart from his expenses, because he had no other offers around at the time, and the movie was for a good cause. All proceeds went to the Duke of Edinburgh's award scheme.

Poinciana by Scottish tenor Alan Bruce, with backing accompaniment directed by Johnny Gregory, was his seventh and last Fontana release, which was issued in August 1962. Alan Bruce lived from 1928 to 2008 and was best known for his recordings of Irish and Scottish songs.

Originally released in the US on the Hickory label in July 1962, that was Rusty and Doug with their own composition, Cajun Joe, the Bully of the Bayou. This was their only Fontana release in the UK during September that year, but with no chart success on either side of the pond. Well, music lovers, I do hope you've enjoyed this 10 obscure Fontana 45s as listed in their UK singles catalogue, found in the depths of the Angel Radio record library. Join me next time for some more gems. This is Bob saying, TTFN

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7: Into the most dangerous town of the Old West rode Wyatt Earp. We take you now to the most dangerous town of the Old West.
8: This is John Cameron Cameron downtown. Spacemen from a flying saucer have opened fire. We can hear them inside the ship. Wait, someone's coming this way. It's Wyatt Earp. He's riding up to the saucer.
9: You throw down your guns and come out peacefully, or I'll pick you off one by one.
8: The spacemen are coming out of the ship. We can see them now. They're strange-looking creatures.
10: 6 foot high and 1 foot thick.
8: I think the leader of the spacemen is going to speak.
11: No.
8: The situation looks serious. We take you now to Washington for a message from the President.
7: We are here in Washington at an important dinner. Ladies and gentlemen, the President has a statement.
12: Igor, the scalpels go on the left with the pitchforks.
7: Mr. President, how do you feel about the saucer invasion? We return you now to the most dangerous town of the Old West.
8: This is John Cameron Cameron again downtown. The spacemen have Wyatt Earp and the boys surrounded. It looks like this is the end of the Old West. Wait, what's that? It's General Elvis Presley and the army come to the rescue. The spacemen are running back to the saucer. General Elvis Presley has saved the Old West. The defeated spacemen are preparing to blast off.
7: And so, as the spacemen take off in the saucer, we hear their final goodbye to

Oh, and a very good evening to you on a Wednesday. And it is, yes, I'm getting right this week, September the 30th. Heavens, it's going to be the first tomorrow morning, believe it or not. Oh, I couldn't believe it was gone. But that gave us a bit of a hint to what we're going to be doing this evening. Records and tunes with unusual sort of titles or themes in them. I think it might be a bit of fun. And then also anything, one thing just talking with Janice was talking, looking at maybe doing unusual things you've come across in your life and you've thought, have I really just seen that? So, and if you can theme that with a tune, it'll be that'd be great. But as ever, it'll be down to what you want to hear, and so your requests ever. And you can contact us on the studio 023 924 819 88, and the free phone number 0800 014 1955, and the good old email number is studio@angelradio.uk. But started off there this evening with Buchanan and Goodman, a 1958 record, The Flying Saucer Goes West, and followed that up with The Playmates and Beep Beep, the little Bubble Car from 1958. Now, I think I may have mentioned this a while back. I used to have a BMW Isetta bubble car a long, long time ago, and had gone away, and my mum got so fed up with it being on the driveway, she rang the council, and it cost me £7.10 to get it taken away. Oh, gosh. And you see the prices of those now. Unbelievable. But, so that's it. And Janice is here in fine form. She's actually been out partying quite a bit. I think it's been out riding her new horse, which we have a name for, which is going to be Horace. And Janice is there, but feeling a bit poorly, so I've got to be a bit careful this evening. Like I say, very good evening to Wendy in Norwich, and she's requested the Beatles, When I'm 64.

Oh, there we go, for our Wendy in Norwich. And the Beatles, When I'm 64. And I remember listening to that when it came out, and I think, heavens, I'll never get there. And lo and behold, gone beyond it. But, oh, there we go. So Wednesday evening, yeah, I can't believe it. It's so dark outside the studio, and we did have a problem finding a place to put Janice's horse with his feed bag. But as I say, Janice feeling a bit poorly at the moment, so I think she was out partying, and then having to ride in and do the roundup this morning was a bit hectic for her. But otherwise, I think she's, you know, in full form. And she said this week, I have got to keep my desk tidy. So as a reminder, yeah, Wednesday evening we'll be doing our jokes coming in. So if you've got any jokes, dad jokes, anything on, yes, things you might have seen, I can't think, unusual. Yes, let's go for the unusual as well this evening. Just like to take a moment to say a big thank you to our programme sponsors this evening, Trish and Michael and Donna and Danny, and forever as ever, Gina and Gio. Thank you so much. I will start you off with a few jokes, and just to get you going, the groan aloud. So let's start off with how many psychiatrists does it take to change a light bulb? How many psychiatrists does it take to change a light bulb? Just one, but the light bulb really has to want to change. There you go. Right. And then just another one to keep you going. So anything along these themes would be absolutely great. Why was the chef arrested? Why was the chef arrested? He was caught beating the eggs and whipping the cream. There we go. Starters for 10 for this evening. We'll have a quiz coming up at starting a quiz at 8 o'clock. Right, so just get you going on the thread of the unusual tunes or an unusual band name. So this is from by Freddie Bell and the Bell Boys from 1956. Yes, got my glasses going right. And this is Giddy Up a Ding Dong. Here we go.

0: a ding dong.
1: Come on, horse, let's roll along.
2: Oh, there we go. Freddie Bell and the Bell Boys with Giddy Up Ding Dong from 1956. I can't believe how the time is flying by. Another Wednesday, and so I was able to get down to the canal in Chichester this morning, and great to catch up with the gang with the model boats. But my usual faux pas this morning, so sort of grabbed the stuff off the bench and got down there, and right, I'll give one of the sailing boats a try. Had brought the wrong transmitter with me, and I thought, oh, golly gosh, how could that happen? So I thought, okay, I'd bought my little speedboat along, and for some reason I'd got the connections wrong. So the throttle was not my usual way, and also the same with the rudder, and I kept on ploughing it into one of the canal boats there, and luckily they are built out of solid steel, and I thought, going to give up. So gave up. But it's great catching up everyone this morning down at the canal. So if you ever feel like a bit of model boating, do come along on a Wednesday and join in. It's a very social affair, and if you've got a model boat, bring it along, and on Sundays as well. Right, just a bit more into the... What am I going? Here I am. Yes, unusual song titles. So a couple here, which... one week going right back into our archives here, but unusual titles. I might see how one goes and see if we can get away with two. So going back to... Again, unusual names here as well. This is going back to 1927, and this is Joe Venuti and Eddie Lang, a record called Kicking the Cat. Here we go.

Right, yes, so we had it. Kicking the Cat from 1927 and Joe Venuti and Eddie Lang. So, yes, anything like unusual song titles, it'll be great to hear what have you want it. Oh, goodness gracious me, I can't even say the words now, what you have in mind. So on that bit, I'm going to go back, going forward now a tad to 1932. And this is Edith Baker with The Cat and the Fiddle.

Oh, there we go. Edith Baker, The Cat and the Fiddle from 1932. Gosh, are you hearing me here? My voice was sounding very low. My lights weren't popping up, but I had the wrong button pressed. Where was I? Just saying, down at the canal this morning, great fun. Hardly any wind, lots of weed, and we were getting boats and props caught in the weed. It's very most unusual because there seems to be a lot of leaf fall, and where I am, we're just getting leaves coming down by the bucketful, alas. So, never mind. Right, I say, we had a lot of fun yesterday, and it was great being in the studio for a couple of hours and catching up with people. And do forgive me because names and me don't mix. But it is, I do remember we had Marianne was in and, oh, gosh, absolutely gone. I've totally blanked. Terry One from Portsmouth. And, oh, I do apologise. I've gone total blank for a second. I'm going to have to write these down and come back to you. Sylvie from Romsey, and thank you so much for the writing implement. It's great. I'm not quite sure, Sylvie, how I'm going to work out, though, is the ink bottle. It makes a bit of a mess, and I don't think Tony would like that on the desk, but there we go. And Thelma, yes, sorry, I must have just missed you, but I gather you had a bit of an arduous journey coming in from Gosport yesterday. You had to catch the ferry across and then obviously the bus up from the harbour, which I think takes you round the houses and for an ever and a day. But anyway, you have requested this, Johnny Mathis, from 1963 and Every Step of the Way.

Oh, there we go, Thelma. Johnny Mathis and Every Step of the Way from 1963. And as I think I've mentioned before on the programme, I got to see Johnny Mathis with a then-girlfriend's mum who insisted I come along and actually bought her the tickets. And I think I have recounted this story before, that I was absolutely mortified that the tickets to see this show were like £11 a pop. And I was going, oh, golly gosh, this is an absolute fortune. When you think I was at that time, I'm used to paying about £4.50 to see the top bands, and I still got my ticket to seeing AC/DC in Southampton, £4.50. So you can imagine £11 to go and see Johnny Mathis. Oh, golly gosh, that really was a step, but it was actually a magical evening. He did about a 45-minute show, but it was so good. No, I really enjoyed that. One of the sort of memories, unexpected treasure memories of that. So, Thelma, thank you so much for that one. Right, I actually did find out, and I do apologise because I say I am hopeless with names. So, luckily, I have dug out the book, and if I miss anyone who I did meet, I know it was Sylvia from Romsey, but we had, so good evening. Got people to sign the book. No, it was Chris Bird, who was with Terry One. Marianne, of course, lovely to see you. Diane from Copner. And we had Chris from Waterlooville. Jan and Mike Cooper from Copner. And Adelaide and Peter Lee from Drayton. And I know there were many more in there, and I do forgive me if I have forgotten your name, but it was great fun. It was so lovely to see you, and it's really sort of brought back to what Angel Radio is all about, sort of memories and catching up and connecting people, which is brilliant, and I certainly have had a great time with that. Right, I should be doing, yes, starting off, I'd like to say good evening to... Here we go. I saved my usual slight bit of chaos. Very good evening to Gino Nicchio. Thank you so much once again for sponsoring our quiz this evening. Going a bit random, and I think it's more of a listening one and you guessing the answers, which is great. But if you do feel like pinging in and emailing in to the studio with your thoughts on the answers, that would be great as well. So you can do that on studio@angelradio.uk. I sort of feel I'm speaking a bit quietly tonight, or maybe my voice is going, I'm not too sure. But tonight's quiz is pot luck. So I think... again, not necessarily questions pre-69, but to catch your knowledge over the years. So this is a potluck quiz. And right, number one, who was the US Vice President from 1981 until 1989? Who was the US Vice President from 1981 until 1989? What name is shared by a former England rugby union captain and a celebrity chef? What name is shared by a former England rugby union captain and a celebrity chef? And number three, which comedian who died in 2013 was best known for his broken microphone routine? Which comedian who died in 2013 was best known for his broken microphone routine? And number four, which politician was injured in a plane crash during the 2010 general election campaign? Which politician was injured in a plane crash during the 2010 election campaign? And number five. Which animated duo made their big screen debut in the 1940 film Puss Gets the Boot? Which animated duo made their big screen debut in the 1940 film Puss Gets the Boot? And the final one for this section is Autobahn and the Man Machine were the only UK top 10 albums by which influential electronic band. Autobahn and the Man Machine were the only UK top 10 albums by which influential electronic band. There we go, yes, that was the thing. And I think Janice has just popped into... No, the answers are up there.
So we've just someone coming asking us about the quiz. I must have, maybe did I mispronounce it, but never mind. Just as a reminder, yeah, we are looking for jokes for our comedy section in about sort of 50 minutes time. And just to get you going, another one. It was, I did test this on Olivia's mum this morning when she rang in. We couldn't quite decide whether too dark or not, but let's go with it. It's a sort of dad joke. Here we go. You can phone in with your thoughts on this. I'm always interested because, as I said last week, I can't judge your reactions. So it's very much test and go. So you can either give me a thumbs up or a thumbs down on this one. So me and the wife decided we didn't want children. We will be telling them tomorrow. There we go. Me and the wife decided we didn't want children. We will be telling them tomorrow. Okie dokie. Yeah, was that too dark? I don't know. Right, yes, one of from up with the boating group this morning, and they said, oh, well, can we have the last laughing policeman? Because we have got a couple of ex-bobbies amongst the group. And so this one is for you, the laughing policeman from 1926. And this is Charles Penrose.

man, he really is a treat. He's too kind for a policeman, he's never known to frown, and everybody says he is the happiest man in town.

Oh, there we go, for the Chichester Canal Boat Group, Model Boat Group, meet up on a Wednesdays and a Sundays. And that was Charles Penrose and the Laughing Policeman. I must admit, had to leave a bit early because I'd received an email, a text message in, wondering if I could pop into the studio to be ready for a delivery. And so I sort of nipped back into town, and I was sitting here and I thought, gosh, this is awfully quiet, and did my usual trick. I do get an email, one of these text messages, and it had come in two parts, and I'd just read the first part and thought, okay, no worries, and then I didn't follow and look into the second one, which said, oh, it's actually tomorrow. And so I'd walked in, but having said that, I was able to sit down for a while and did get to chat to a couple of people who were outside the shop looking in, which was great fun as ever. And also was able to line up a few things for the programme this evening. With on that, let me, unusual song titles, they're coming in. Thank you so much for that. One I did find, and I can't remember if I did this the other day, so do forgive me if I did. I may have played this on Monday, but it just didn't. I think I ran out of time. This is a record. When did I say it? No, I think it was from, might have been the early 60s. Wink Lewis with Buzz Busby and his band, and this is a record called ZZZZZZZZZZZZZZZZZZZZZZZZZZZZZZZZZZZZZZZZZZZZZZZZZZZZZZZZZZZZZZZZZZZZZZZZZZZZZZZZZZZZZZZZZZZZZZZZZZZZZZZZZZZZZZZZZZZZZZZZZZZZZZZZZZZZZZZZZZZZZZZZZZZZZZZZZZZZZZZZZZZZZZZZZZZZZZZZZZZZZZZZZZZZZZZZZZZZZZZZZZZZZZZZZZZZZZZZZZZZZZZZZZZZZZZZZZZZZZZZZZZZZZZZZZZZZZZZZZZZZZZZZZZZZZZZZZZZZZZZZZZZZZZZZZZZZZZZZZZZZZZZZZZZZZZZZZZZZZZZZZZZZZZZZZZZZZZZZZZZZZZZZZZZZZZZZZZZZZZZZZZZZZZZZZZZZZZZZZZZZZZ
Busby and his band.

long about four, she was bumping on the wall. Well, I left her there rocking and I made for the door. I knew she wouldn't leave until she rocked some more. With everybody gone, she just wouldn't stop. I guess she's still a-doing the

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I've missed this, and I've got to stop this. Here we go. Brilliant. That was Wink Lewis with Buzz Busby and his band with Zut Zut Zut. I can't pronounce that very well, so do forgive me on that. Right. A very good evening to you, June in Gosport. And yes, a big hug back to you down the line. Yes, absolutely lovely catching up as ever. Gosh, hang on. I've got my headphones on here and it's slightly restricting my thought. No, what a lovely tune again. No, June, it was lovely speaking to you the other day. Did I speak? Oh, gosh. You're probably going to go, what on earth am I rambling on about now? And I've had one of those, my sort of blank moments. Maybe I should just get on and play this record for you by Eddie Fisher. Oh, I know, that's what it was. So it was throwing me. I keep on thinking that Eddie Fisher keeps on thinking, was he married to Marilyn Monroe? But it wasn't. It was someone else. Maybe it was Elizabeth Taylor. Did we have this conversation before? I have this strange feeling we might have done. But you know.

Oh, there we go. June, Eddie Fisher, and I'll hold you in my heart. And a big hug to you down the line from here. I hope it goes across these fibre optics, the lines now, which used to be down the telephone. What am I talking about? Down the line. We don't have telegraph wires relaying this down to your house and you're sitting there deciphering it with a little tip-tap machine. For June, you know what I mean? Across the airwaves, I hope. A big hug to you as well. Right. I've got some very interesting requests and I'm having a bit of fun finding them. It's magic. And certainly challenging me this evening, which is great fun as ever. I must just, a quick reminder of the quiz, but Janice has swiped my book. So I'm going to say very good evening, if I can find. Yeah, a good evening to Jeff from Greenwich, and yes, indeed, we caught up at the last karaoke, and yeah, I'm going to read this verbatim pretty much, and this is great. So, hi, Ivan, Jeff from Greenwich here. We met at the karaoke event last month, and yeah, no, fond memories of that, Jeff, and it was great, just putting names to faces or faces to names, whichever which way, but it was great. And you're requesting, I wonder if you could play Across the Universe by the Fab Four. My sister Pat would have been 80 yesterday, but as it was pay to play, they couldn't squeeze in a request. She passed away January last year, and we all miss her terribly. It's especially for Jamie, Marianne and Michelle, her children. Pat was such a big Beatles fan, and I know she would like this played for her today, albeit a day late. Let's hope the music reaches her across the universe. Best wishes, and this is from Jeff, a proud sponsor of our three in a row. No, very much appreciate you doing that. And of course, Jeff, I've got this here for you. So this is especially in memory of your sister Pat, who would have been 80 yesterday, and this is the Beatles, Across the Universe.

And then we had the Beatles, Across the Universe, and that was especially for Jeff. I'm sorry, Jeff. I just had a sort of moment there. Jeff, and this was in memory of his sister Pat, who would have been 80 yesterday. And this was especially for Jamie, Marion, and Michelle. And you were saying that here, but Pat was a big Beatles fan, and I know she would like to have this played for her today. Yeah, what a great record as well. Now, it's one I haven't heard for yonks, but Jeff, there we go. And as I say, it was great catching up the other week when we did the karaoke evening. Right, onwards and upwards. Questions to the... Just quick questions on the quiz, and then we'll give you the answers in a couple of minutes. Who was the US Vice President from 1981 until 1989? Who was the US Vice President from 1981 until 1989? What name is shared by a former England Rugby Union captain and a celebrity chef? What name is shared by a former England Rugby Union captain and a celebrity chef? Which comedian, who died in 2013, was best known for his broken microphone routine? Which comedian, who died in 2013, was best known for his broken microphone routine? Number four, which politician was injured in a plane crash during the 2010 general election campaign? Which politician was injured in a plane crash during the 2010 election campaign? Which animated Jew made their big screen debut in the 1940 film Puss Gets the Boot? Which animated duo made their big screen debut in the 1940 film Puss Gets the Boot? Number six, Autobahn and the Man Machine were the only UK top 10 albums by which influential electronic band? Autobahn and the Man Machine were the only UK top 10 albums by which influential electronic band. Yeah, we'll give you the answers for that in a moment. Right, very good evening to you, Rolling Ray. I think Ferrum, isn't it? Yes, I've got that right, Rolling Ray. And you've requested here, as I say, we're also going for these slightly unusual name, band names and titles a bit, but it comes on a great cover showing Glenn. So as I looked at this, I realised it's Glenn, G-L-E-N, and then Glenn with a double N at the end. And this is Glenn Rocks, and this is a record called Lorianne. Oh, I've just got to turn up the fader when I get this right. Here we go, Lorianne.

Oh, Rolling Ray, there we go. Glenn, and Lorianne, and that was from 1958. Oh, thank you so much for that. Hope all is well down in your neck of the woods. I must admit, coming into the studio this evening, it felt so warm and unbelievably quiet. Really strange walking down the road, and where they've now closed the railway bridge, we had to sort of do a bit of a diversion. And it was so quiet. Then walked into town by the station, and everywhere was busy, but just quiet. Yeah, very, very eerie. Which was interesting. Right, I'm going to give you some answers to the quiz, but I better do this other record because I've now moved the book out of my reach. Say very good evening. Let's go to Arthur. Hello, Arthur. Good evening to you in Bognor Regis. I hope all is well. And I've just gone... Oh, here we go. Oh, thank goodness for that. I thought I'd done my trick here, Arthur, and clicked it out. But no, and you've... Again, I love hearing this. It's the Ken Collier and his band. I've sort of come up and said, this must be them. It's Ken Collier Jazzmen, Arthur. So this is it. You've requested a record called Going Home. I must admit, again... A band I've never come across, or not even Ken Collier. My glasses are playing up, and I was looking up, thinking this was Ken Colver, but it's not. I've got trifocals on, and I'm having to crane my head backwards to see it. So Ken Colver, Jazzmen, and Going Home, and this is for Arthur in Bognor Regis. Here we go.

0: Oh, there we are, Arthur. Ken Collier, Jasmine, Going Home. Sort of trad, not quite trad jazz, but interesting, just reminded me, I'm sure that when I spoke to Marianne, Terry One's sister yesterday, she was mentioning about having visited Parklands several times, and also had been down to New Orleans, and she said it was just a mind-blowing experience. And I must admit, listening to that, I think I'd love to go down to one of those sort of bucket list trips. And it would just be tremendous to go and see, I think. So, Arthur, lovely, thank you so much for that. And hope you're having a gentle evening by the seaside there. Keen enough to go for a swim? I did look in. Is the water quality better there than it is around here in the Solent and Hailing Island at the moment? But right, here we go. Answers to our quiz. And I've just got to be... So who was the US Vice President from 1981 until 1989? And that was George H.W. Bush. George H.W. Bush. And what name is shared by a former England rugby union captain and a celebrity chef? And that was Phil Vickery. I must admit, I don't know that one at all. And same as the next one. So which comedian who died in 2013 was best known for his broken microphone routine? And that was Norman Collier. And then, which politician was injured in a plane crash during the 2010 election campaign? And that was Nigel Farage. And then number five, which animated duo made their big screen debut in the 1940 film Puss Gets the Boot? And of course, that was Tom and Jerry. I had to think about that for a moment, and someone did ring in and ask Janice if we thought it was that. And then Autobahn and The Man Machine were the only UK top 10 albums by which influential electronic band? And that was Kraftwerk. So hoping to, we'll come up to a few more in a minute. But again, I cannot believe where the evening goes. And I've got a pile of requests here, which is absolutely magic. And I'm trying to work my way through them and finding them, because I think I shoot myself in the foot slightly when I ask for the unusual, and it's sort of hunting around in the system, which is quite entertaining to say. But it's great. No, thank you so much for that. Right, now where am I? I've got now, Jenny. My gosh, do forgive me a moment. I've put down my bit of paper. Now, Jenny, on Hailing On, a very good evening to you. And thank you for these couple of requests you sent in. Now, it's Red... I can't pronounce this right. Red Savine. At the moment, I can't find the Phantom 309. Looking all over the place for it, and I can't come across it. But for the moment... do bear with me. I'm going to play another Red Savine record, it's called That's Me Without You, and then in brackets, and Jack's plus Jack's Beer Ad and Logan Talk. So I'm intrigued what this one's going to sound like. So do forgive me, Jenny, but I've popped this one in, and I'll see if I can find the Phantom 309 a bit later on. Here we go. I hope so, yeah.
1: Get the light idea. Yeah.

0: This portion of the Louisiana Hayride is brought to you by the Jackson Brewing Company of New Orleans, brewers of Jack's Beer. And here's Horace Logan.
1: And here's Red Savine, the old boy himself, singing a little song that's been going great guns in this part of the country. In fact, all over the country for the past few weeks. That's Me Without You.

Oh, there we go, Jenny. Unexpected treat for me. A lovely record there, also Red Savine. That's Me Without You, plus the Jack's Beer ad and Logan talk. I think a lot of the early television programs in America were sort of sponsored by various people, and they would, in between the acts, and say, here we go, and this is, you know, sponsored by Marlboro, you know, the big smoking country. Oh, are we allowed to mention that these days? I'm not too sure. Right, Big Sammy in Bristol, lovely to hear from you as ever. And yes, another Halloween inspired request, yes, coming up. And as I do remind, I think we're going to try and run, okay, we will be a few days early on that, but on the 28th we will try and run a Halloween special. I know that Janice is been going around the various shops to see if she can find her new original broomstick. I know it might be in place of the Nimbus 2000, I think, which they used in the Harry Potter film. Don't think she can hear me. I haven't been hit over the head yet. Oh, no, I've just heard she can hear me. Oh, I'm coming in wielding a broomstick now. Oh, dear. Oh, there we go. But this is absolutely magical. And I've got a desk load of requests here, which is great. I'm working my way through them, and I hope I get them, fit them in for you. But Big Sammy, you have requested, and I have got it here, and I do like this. I've wondered if I was going to find it around on the system, or I'd have to delve into the archives somewhere else and get out maybe a cassette. Our wonderful cassettes. Do you remember the good? Well, I say you should remember the cassettes. And when they used to pack up, you'd get your a pen and rewind it to get it to work again. Many fond memories of that. But Big Sammy, this is it. The Cowboy Coppers and Hangman's Boogie. Here we go. Oh, 1964.

Oh, wonderful, Big Sammy. Thank you for that. As you say, another Halloween-inspired request. It is definitely getting that sort of feel. And where did I go into today? And everything was just ram-jammed with Halloween outfits and plastic ghouls and spiders' webs. And even I clicked onto something on Facebook and I just got bombarded with Halloween messages and stuff. But there we go. Right, let me do... We'll do the next part of our potluck quiz. It's gone slightly out of sync this evening. Again, thanks to Gina and Ikkyo for sponsoring this. Here we go. Right. Which German city provided the title of a 2000 film directed by Steven Spielberg? Which German city provided the title of a 2005 film directed by Steven Spielberg? Who was the first and so far only British driver to win the Formula One Drivers' Championship three times? Who was the first and so far only British driver to win the Formula One Drivers' Championship three times? Gosh, I think my quiz book must be quite old. Let me have a quick... It's not just seeing when it was published. First edition in 2013. Okay, yes, so it was before another gentleman's time, hasn't it? The flag of St. Piran is an emblem of which part of the UK? The flag of St. Piran, P-I-R-A-N, is an emblem of which part of the UK? 10. Which famous racehorse won the Cheltenham Gold Cup in 1964, 65 and 66? Which famous racehorse won the Cheltenham Gold Cup in 64, 65 and 66? Number 11. The original CSI crime scene investigation TV series is set in which city? The original CSI crime scene investigation TV series is set in which city? And then number 12. Oh, golly gosh. Here we go. Now, I'm going to have a problem pronouncing these. I know they've been on the telly recently. Ethiopian Tsegaye Kibede and Kenyan Priska Cheptu were 2013 winners of which annual sporting event? Ethiopian Tsegaye Kibede and Kenyan Priska Cheptu were the 2000 winners of which annual sporting event? That's our next six questions. Enjoy. Right, I think let me press on. Right, a quick rumble of paper back on the board there. Very good evening to Godfrey in Edmonton. Lovely to hear from you, Godfrey. And gosh, now you really made me work on them. We had this wonderful title, unusual title on this. So let me go across to where, with luck, I've got it without having totally written it off. No, great, it's here. Which is wonderful. I've got here we go. Godfrey, yes, you've requested, and I've got to see, this is by, yes, here we go. I've got I can't find, is it a record by Tony Allen and his Tennessee Pals? And I think I've got the record, but I can't quite see what I've done. Can't find his name in there, but I'm sure it's the one. So this bit of a tongue twister, this Godfrey, but I'll be very careful how I say this. When Hillbilly Willie met Kitty from the city. That's great. Anyway, Godfrey, this one's for you in magic. Thank you so much for this. Here we go.

Oh, Godfrey, what a cracking tune that was. Thank you so much for that. I think it was Tony Allen and his Tennessee Pals. And I have to say, when Hillbilly Willie met Kitty from the City from 1951, that was tremendous. Thank you so much for that. And I do have another one coming up for you shortly, which I had to have a good hunt around, I must admit. That really got me going to see where that came from. Right, let me just go. What have we got? I've got to have a quick look. A very good evening to you, Dave Down Under. Yes, I'm glad to hear you're feeling better. I know this cold does seem to be going around, and glad you're on the thing. No, look forward to catching up on Monday. That'll be absolutely grand. Yeah, I'll be here in the studio. You might need to knock, but I will keep a bit of an eye out for you. But you've requested from 1967... You've requested Procol Harum's White as Shade of Pale. Here we go. Oops, no. What have I done there? Heavens. Dave, what have I done? Let me retype that in. I think I've done my usual... Yes, I did. Oh, golly gosh. How did I manage that? Dave, right, here we go. I've got it right now. From 1967, Procol Harum's A Whiter Shade of Pale.

Oh, there we go, Dave. A whiter shade of pale from 1967. Right, a couple more requests coming in. I can't believe it's 9 o'clock already. And I've got a pile of requests, which is absolutely magical. And thank you so much. So I'm going to press on a bit. And there. So, Jamie in Totten. Where am I? You have requested a Captain Beefheart song. So, and this is Abba Zabba. I can't remember the date. It's a magical looking front, and Captain Beefheart, didn't he do I Remember Tutu? They had a swimming pool, something quite interesting. But here we go, and I'm just going to play a couple of requests, as I say, stacking up a bit, and do want to try and get them all in, plus a little comedy bit, and again, part of the quiz. So, Jamie, this is for you, and thank you so much. I haven't heard Captain Beefheart for yonks, so here we go, Abba Zabba. Having said that...

0: Oh, there we go. So, what have I done there? Oh, gosh. Where did that come from? Right. Yeah, Jamie, thank you so much. Captain Beefheart and Abba Zabba. Abba Zabba. Great memories of listening to Frank Zappa. And then Christine in Portsmouth, you requested there Timmy Euro and What a Matter Baby. And I think we had done that a while back, hadn't we? I can't quite remember. On there, but no, magical to hear there. Right, a bit of comedy now. We are running a bit late, and I'm hoping to get all the requests in. We are going to trundle along a bit. I don't think we've been too wasteful on time this evening, but you'll probably tell me otherwise. So, right, I'm going to play a bit of a comedy tune, which is, I don't think I did this last week. So here we go. Tommy Cooper and Bernard Cribbins, and That's big thanks to Donna and Danny for sponsoring the comedy section this evening. Here we go, starting off with Bernard Cribbins and Tommy Cooper visiting the doctor.
1: I don't think we've seen you here before, have we?
2: No.
1: All right, are you? Yes, what can I do for you?
2: Well, you've got to help me, Doc, because I do feel run down.
1: Oh, really? Any idea why?
2: Yes, because I was run down, Doc.
1: Tell me, did you get his number?
2: No, but I recognise that laugh anyway.
1: Just a moment, sir. Look, I am very busy now. What do you want?
2: Well, you see, I come for a checkup.
1: Yes.
2: Because I'm going away for 2 weeks. And I want to be fit, you see.
1: I see, yes.
2: And since his accident, when I got run down, I can't straighten up.
1: Not at all?
2: No, I'm like that all the time.
1: That's dreadful. Would you care to sit down? Can you sit down?
2: Well, I can't.
1: You better just remain standing there. Yes, just a second.
2: It's not right, is it, walking about my...
1: No. I feel a lot of people can't.
2: Most
1: concerned, yes. I'll take a few details, if I may. May I have your name?
2: No, thanks. I'm already married.
1: What is your name?
2: Oh, Thomas G. Cooper.
1: Thomas G. What is the G for?
2: Gladys.
1: Gladys. Yes. Date of birth?
2: 8th, 9th, 10th of March.
1: Do what?
2: Well, I was a very long baby, you see.
1: Yes, I see. Fine. Well, Mr. Cooper, now, height?
2: 6'4". Well, I was, but I'm not now. You see,
1: no,
2: I'm walking about
1: 6'4". Yes, I understand. About 5'3" now, say, wouldn't you?
2: Yes, thank you.
1: Well, I'll put them both down and we'll do a sort of a permutation later on. Right. Weight?
2: Well, I'm not going anywhere.
1: No, never mind. Look, just a second. We have a profession.
2: Comedian.
1: Really? I never thought so. Age?
2: 28.
1: Yes, I see what you mean. Good, yes. Whom shall we notify in case of your death?
2: F. Fatshaw Chiswick.
1: Fine. Who is he?
2: Undertaker.
1: Change the subject, would you mind?
2: Well,
1: tell me, do you smoke and drink?
2: Oh, yes.
1: You do?
2: But not both at the same time. Otherwise, I get the cigars all soggy, you see.
1: Yes, of course. This bandage on your hand now, how did you hurt that?
2: I didn't. No, I hurt my nose.
1: Then why didn't you put the bandage on your nose?
2: Well, I tried, but I couldn't breathe. Well, that was kind of an hour.
1: Yes, I'm sure. Well, how did you sustain this nasal injury?
2: Well, I was picking a daisy.
1: Well, how did you hurt yourself picking a daisy?
2: Well, the daisy was on the ground, see, yeah. And I was on top of a roof.
1: I'm sure I'm going to regret this. What were you doing on the roof?
2: Well, I was drilling holes.
1: I'm going to regret this as well. Why were you drilling holes in the roof?
2: Well, because the roof was leaking.
1: Yes.
2: See, but not in the right places, you see.
1: What do you mean? What do you mean? The right places.
2: Well, because I couldn't get the rain, couldn't come in the bucket.
1: Yes, well, I think we
2: you couldn't fix my teeth as well, could you?
1: Examine now. How long have you been in this position?
2: Well, I've been perhaps since the accident.
1: Since the accident, yes. I think you're very likely to get another one, too. Just a moment. I'll just have a look at you. I think I know what the trouble is.
2: Really?
1: Just undo the coat.
2: Yes.
1: All the way down.
2: Yes.
1: Yes, it's a very acute case of, crevateous knickerbockeritis.
2: What's that?
1: It means you've got your tie caught in your zip. There we are.
2: Oh, that's better.
0: Oh, Oh, there we go. Bernard Cribbins and Tommy Cooper, Like a Doctor. I've got myself my usual trick here. Here we go. Right, so it's going to be a bit of joke time, and I start off with a couple. Here we go. Mum is upset because the woman next door sunbathes in the nude. Dad is on the fence. I got a groan from Janice, so we can't be too bad. And then, what was the other one I had here? I assured my wife we didn't need to freak out when our teenage daughter started identifying as a waning crescent moon. I told her it was just a phase. There we go. Right, and I called the tinnitus helpline, but there was no answer. It just kept ringing.
3: Oh. Mine are better than that.
0: Oh, Janice is saying hers are better than that. What else we got? What does a painter do when he gets cold? He puts on another coat.
3: I've got that one.
0: Have you? Oh, golly gosh, I've stolen the thunder. And I'm not sure. I can't remember because the spelling is this. Why is manslaughter a crime? Are men not allowed to laugh? Oh, dear, dear, dear. Anyway, over to Janice. She says she's got better ones.
3: Well, I won't say that one now because you've said that one. For that was from Jenny from Hayling as well.
0: Oh, Jenny from Hayling. Thank you.
3: So
0: Jenny.
3: She's also said, a man fell into a coffee vat. Nothing they could do. It was instant.
0: Oh, brilliant. I like it. Yeah. Yes.
3: A farmer asked his wife to help him with some fence poles. The farmer positioned, asked wife to hit it when he nodded, and he can't remember much after that.
0: Brilliant.
3: And then let's go over to Pat and Liz in Dublin. They always send some good ones. They put, chef got fired today for stealing kitchen equipment. He said it was a whisk he was willing to take.
0: Oh, great. Love it.
3: What vegetable is banned on boats?
0: What vegetable is banned on boats?
3: Leeks.
0: Oh, don't cry.
3: The sailors couldn't play cards as the captain was standing on the deck.
0: Oh, don't.
3: And what do you get when you drop a piano on a mineshaft?
0: I don't know. What do you get when you drop a piano on a mine shaft?
3: A flat miner.
0: God.
3: And my wife bet me to do a butterfly impression. I thought to myself, that's worth a flutter.
0: God.
3: And this one from Big Sammy in Bristol. This is from his son, Jojo, who's only 4 years old.
0: Oh, brilliant. Go for it.
3: He says, knock, knock.
0: Who's there?
3: A cow in a washing machine. And he told that at school in reception class, and everybody laughed.
0: Brilliant.
3: And we laughed too. So well done, Jojo.
0: Well done, Jojo. Magic. Yeah, thank you so much for that. Right. I think, what else did I have got here? I can't even read my thing. What did the quadrilateral say when it got on the bus? Oh no, I got on the rhombus. Janice actually laughed.
3: Yeah, I liked that one.
0: I liked that one. And what did I have? No, I think we might actually there because as I say, we are got to press on a bit this evening because you've been absolutely magic and thank you so much. And Janice, I just bewildered. We cannot believe it is 9:15.
3: I know, it's going so quick.
0: It has. And this is all down to you guys. It's been magical. Once again, thank you so much for sending in the requests and the jokes. It really is a chuckle. I have struggled to find a couple, but I hope we're going to be able to get there and get it right. But with Pat and Liz from Dublin, those jokes were just brilliant. So, and even Janice is agreeing to that, so wonderful stuff. So in fact, we're going to jump straight in with your couple of requests for this evening, and I hope I've got this right. I've quickly got to find them. So you've requested, hang on, let me get this right before I get totally out of sync. Sebastian, is it Sebastian Cabo, have I pronounced that correctly? With his version, 1967 version of Like a Rolling Stone.
4: Once upon a time, you dressed so fine. You threw the bums a dime in your prime, didn't you? People call, say, beware, doll, you're bound to fall. You thought they're all kidding you. Used to laugh about everybody that was hanging out. Now, You don't talk so loud. How are you? You don't seem so proud about having to be scrounging for your next meal. How does it feel? How does it feel to be without a home? Like a complete unknown. Like a rolling stone. We've gone to the finest school.

jugglers and the clowns when they all came down and did tricks for you? Never understood that it ain't no good. You should let other people get your kicks for you. Used to ride on the chrome horse with your diplomat who carried on his shoulder a Siamese cat. Ain't it hard when you discover that he really wasn't where it's at? After he took from you everything he could steal? How does it feel? Huh? How does it feel to be without a home like a complete unknown? Like a rolling stone. Princess on the steeple and all the pretty people drinking, thinking they've all got it made, exchanging all kinds of precious gifts and things. But you'd better lift your diamond ring. You better pawn it, babe. Used to be so amused at Napoleon and his rags and the language that he used. Well, go to him now. He calls you. You can't refuse. When you've got nothing to lose. Why, you're invisible now. You got no secrets to conceal. How's it feel? How does it feel to be without a home? Like a complete unknown. Like a rolling stone.

Oh, for Pat and Liz in Dublin. Once again, thank you for those wonderful jokes. They were absolute groaners, I think is the only way of describing it. As I say, it's great doing that bit with Janice because I can get a reaction. As I say, it's very difficult to do a joke just in sitting here and you're having no one to feedback and you can't think, well, how did that go down? But there you go, from the two requests, Sebastian Cabot, and I really enjoyed, like that sort of his version of doing Like a Rolling Stone, and O.C. Smith, son of Hickory Holler's Tramp. Right, as I say, got a few to get going with at the moment, so just a very good evening, and I'm sort of in mind, Frankie, who's requested a Graham Bond track, and Chris in North London, Sylvia and Teddy up in Romsen. No, lovely to catch up with you yesterday. Pauline on the Isle of Wight, and Rohit in East London, and Alma Cogan's song. So I'm just going to work my way through those. And do forgive me if I've missed anyone this evening. I've been working through, and if I come across anything, we'll keep it on for next week. But once again, it's been magical. You really have kept Janice and myself entertained this evening with these requests and jokes and a wonderful selection of tunes. So going to go, well, got to go and find it now. What have I done it? Oh, here we go. Right, Frankie's going to start off with yours, the Graham Bond organization, and this is Harmonica. Yeah, the harmonica, Graham Bond, or that. Can't even pronounce the word now. Here we go.

You want to hear some skiffle? You do? We're going to do an old skiffle song from the Echo Valley Boys. Washing machine, boogie.

Oh, there we go. Some back-to-back, I say, playing a bit of catch-up. So there we had Rocky Sharp and the Replays, and that's for Pauline on the Isle of Wight. No, believe me, Pauline, Janice does have the horse. She's just pretending she hasn't, but brings it in round back, and we've got a little stable here in the studio, and then she'll toodle off home back up to Waterlooville shortly, clip-clopping her way, and we're just trying to figure out what sort of light she has to use now to get herself safely home. But Pauline, thank you so much for that. And then Sylvia and Teddy, and that was it. So good to catch up the other day. And you had Hotfoot Gale with the Washing Machine Boogie. And am I wrong or right in saying one of the pictures there just reminded me a bit of sort of David Essex in his one of the pictures there. So there. But once, and thank you so much for the pen. Very useful this has been today. And here we go then. I've just got to go. What have I done with this? Frankie, so much for your for this one, Graham Bond Organisation. I'm just actually going to, I've got to do this because we've got a fascinating cover on here. Oops. Oh, that's, I can hear it in the background. This is on the Decca album, and I got this from Gonks Go Beat, original soundtrack recording from the Titan film production. And on there as well, we have Lula and the Lovers, the Nashville Teens, Alan David. This one we played the Graham Bond Organisation. Elaine and Derek, Perry Ford, The Long and the Short, Barbara Brown, Ronnie Varell, Andy White, Alan Gringley, Ronnie Stevenson and Dougie Robinson. And I didn't even know of this film, but it's a tremendous cover. So, Frankie, thank you so much for that. And Decca Label, 1964, 65. Oh, magic. I've got to click that one out. Right. Jenny on Hailing. I've had no luck with your records this evening. And I was trying to hunt around for this comedy song, Paddy Roberts, Love Isn't What It Used to Be. Couldn't find it. So I've come up with this, which I hope will be the similar sort of thing. But I will dig those out and put them aside, and we'll see if we can find them for next week. But here we go. Paddy Roberts, and this is the Bell of Barking Creek from 1960.

Oh, there we go, Jenny. The Paddy Roberts, but not the one. I say, I've put those in for our book for next week, and Janice and I will have a big hunt around. Janice is saying that the Phantom 309 is there. I might see if I can try and find it in a moment, but if not, it'll be there next. Thank you for the other ones, even these ones, but I'm sorry, not quite what you were after. Right, Chris in North London, you've requested a Bernard Cribbins, Giggling Gertie, the Laughing Traffic Warden from 1964.

Chimba.

Oh, there we go, Chris. Bernard Cribbins and her laughing traffic warden. In fact, I've got here giggling Gertie, laughing traffic warden. Magic. Right, a couple more requests coming up. And Jenny, I think I have found the Phantom 309 coming up. But Godfrey over in Edmonton, I've found another one of yours. And to Rohitin in East London, Al McCogan with You In My Mind coming up in a moment. Better just give the answers to this quiz question. I realise I've suddenly gone, and well done to a couple of you who did email in. I know Jenny on Hailing Island and Wendy up in Norwich. Thank you so much. So which, where am I going? I've got to get myself, get there. Which German city provided the title of a 2005 film directed by Steven Spielberg? And it was Munich. I didn't know that, I must admit. I thought it was something else. There we go. Also Munich. Who was the first and so far only British driver to win the Formula One Drivers' Championships three times? And the answer is Jackie Stewart. The flag of St. Piran, P-I-R-A-N, is an emblem of which part of the UK? And that is Cornwall. Which famous racehorse won the Cheltenham Gold Cup in 64, 65 and 66? And of course, that was Arkell. Arkell, yeah. And the original CSI crime scene investigation TV series is set in which city? And that was Las Vegas. And the Ethiopian Tsegaye Kabidi and Kenyan Priska Cheptu were the 2013 winners of which annual sporting event? And of course, the answer was, I say, of course, the London Marathon. Yes, sorry that's run really late this evening. I say we've had so many requests and chit chats. It's been brilliant. No, thank you so much. But right, let's go on with get these requests coming in. As I say, it's just been amazing. I can't believe it's 10:15. Where has that gone? Right, this is for Rohit in East London. You've requested Al McCogan with You In Mind. Here we go.

0: gosh, hang on, I'm speaking of myself there. Reid, thank you so much over there in East London. Alma Cogan, and with you in mind, what a great voice she has. Yeah, no, thank you so much for that. Sorry, it's running a bit late this evening. It's been interesting here in the studio. But once again, as I say to everyone, thank you so much for making this so enjoyable. And we've had a good chuckle. And the record choices have just been phenomenal this evening. And it really does make it an enjoyable program for us, and I think it does for all the presenters, just hearing unusual records. Thank you so much. Now, Jenny on Hailing, I have actually found this, so I'm going to play it. This is Phantom 309 and this Red Sovine. Have I got this right, Jenny? Here we go. But I will put my other two down for putting the diary for next week. Here we go.
1: I was out on the West Coast trying to make a buck, and things didn't work out. I was down on my luck. Got tired of roaming and bumming around, so I started thumbing back east toward my hometown. Made a lot of miles the first 2 days, and I figured I'd be home in a week if my luck held out this way. But the third night I got stranded way out of town at a cold, lonely crossroads. Rain was pouring down. I was hungry and freezing, done caught a chill, when the lights of a big semi topped the hill. Lord, I sure was glad to hear them air brakes come on, and I climbed in that cab where I knew it'd be warm. At the wheel sat a big man. He weighed about 210. He stuck out his hand and said with a grin, "Big Joe's the name." I told him mine, and he said, "The name of my rig is Phantom 309. Well, I asked him why he called his rig such a name. He said, "Son, this old Mac can put them all to shame. There ain't a driver or a rig running any line that's seen nothing but taillights from Phantom 309. Well, we rode and talked the better part of the night, when the lights of a truck stop came in sight. He said, "I'm sorry, son, this is as far as you go, 'cause I gotta make a turn just on up the road." Well, he tossed me a dime as he pulled her in low and said, "Have yourself a hot cup on old Big Joe." When Joe and his rig roared out in the night, in nothing flat he was clean out of sight. Well, I went inside and ordered me a cup, told the waiter Big Joe was setting me up. Oh, you could have heard a pin drop. It got deathly quiet, and the waiter's face turned kind of white. "Well, did I say something wrong?" I said with a halfway grin. He said, "No, this happens every now and then. Every driver in here knows Big Joe. But son, let me tell you what happened about 10 years ago. At the crossroads tonight where you flagged him down, there was a busload of kids coming from town. And they were right in the middle when Big Joe topped the hill. It could have been slaughter, but he turned his wheels. Well, Joe lost control, went into a skid, and gave his life to save that bunch of kids. And there at that crossroads was the end of a line for Big Joe and Phantom 309. But every now and then, some hiker will come by, and like you, Big Joe will give him a ride. Here, have another cup, and forget about the dime. Keep it as a souvenir from Big Joe and Phantom 309.
0: Oh, there we go, Jenny. Red Sovine, the Phantom 309, a ghostly tale. Brilliant, thank you so much for that. Right, Godfrey in Edmonton, you came up with a bit earlier on, I do apologise for running a bit late, we're running late on requests. I can't believe that it's nearly 10 o'clock now. What a magic evening. But here we go, this is one of your other requests. It's Julia Geraghty, Sitting on a Rubbish Can, and this is from 1931.

Oh, thank you, Godfrey. Julia Geraghty, Sitting on a Rubbish Can from 1931. Heavens, where is this? Now, Janice said, I've got to play this, and this is for me, apparently. Janice was saying, Bernard Cribbin, and she says, this is me to a T, from 1960, Quietly Bonkers.

0: Oh, there we go, going quietly bonkers. Yes, I think Janice is convinced. I think a lot of other people are convinced. What a great tune. I'll say thank you for Janice. Well, Janice is now getting into her riding gear, and looks like there might be a spot of rain coming along. So she's going to go clippity-clopping home. And I was trying to think of the name of that, the song in, was it Monty Python and the Holy Grail, where they're all jumping along. I'm going to try and have a look around on Monday morning for that, because I just do remember the sequence where they're all clip-clopping along. But the time has gone, and once again, it has just flown by. So I'm going to say, just thank you so much. We've had a lot of fun, and you certainly got us working hard, digging out the records from the archives and opening the boxes up and dusting the old 78s off to find the request tonight. But it's been great. So it's going to be a toodle pip from me.
1: A good night from me.
0: And a good night from Janice, not croaking quite so much. Going to leave you with A Man with a Harmonica, Once Upon a Time in the West, from the film Once Upon a Time, 1968.

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3: Hello. 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
6: It's time again for the half-hour edition of Hot Pipes, this week focusing on the Robert Morton Theatre Organ in the Lauren Whitney Studio, Glendale, California.

Hi, I'm Steve Ashley, and it's my pleasure to bring you today some of the great sounds of yesterday's American exponents of theatre pipes. To get the show off to a flying start, literally, here's Don Baker with Flying Down to Rio.

Don Baker and the Robert Morton pipe organ in the Lauren Whitney Studio in Glendale from a 1956 Capitol album called Faraway Music, which is probably the oldest from the studio in my library. The organ was purchased by Lauren Whitney around 1955 from the Sequoia, later Fox Theatre in Redwood City, it having been stored in a non-playable state since sometime after the advent of talkies. He gradually expanded the Robert Morton to 24 ranks or units of pipes, later enlarging even further to 34 ranks. In 1963, Leonard McLean, a Philadelphia native, travelled to Glendale to record two albums on that organ, by now 34 ranks. This is the Dorothy Fields and Jimmy McHugh standard, Don't Blame.

A year later, Eddie Dunstetter, who started his music career in the silent film era, recorded one of his many albums in the Whitney studio. And like Don Baker, he also was under contract with Capitol Records. From the 1947 film Road to Rio, and composed by Johnny Burke and Jimmy Van Heusen for Bing Crosby, of course, this is But Beautiful.

Warren Whitney was a Christian evangelist entertainer who broadcast on a number of Los Angeles radio stations throughout the 30s and 40s, along with a group of singers called the Crew of the Good Ship Grace. Some of the studios that they broadcast from had an organ, sometimes a Hammond, but also there were some with pipe organs. Warren developed a love for the pipe sound and dreamed of one day having his own instrument, and cutting a long story short, that is basically how the Glendale premises came about. Another artist who took advantage of one of the few fully operational instruments of the day was George Montalba, who recorded Stars Fell on Alabama for the Somerset record label in 1965.

Under Paris Skies with Ivan Ditmars and Alex Lasker, recorded in 1962. Now, if you believe the album cover, they were playing two identical 34-unit organs, but in reality, of course, it was just two artists at the same Whitney console. Typical of LP releases of the day, the liner notes were somewhat fanciful, stating the two organs had around 2,500 pipes each. I would be remiss if I didn't play a track by Lauren Whitney himself, since he was an accomplished player and provided music for many devotional stations across North America. Much of his output was, shall we say, melodic but rather staid, but I did find this more lively track called No Longer Lonely, which was released on LP in 1958.

William McMains was named as the official organist for no less than five national political nominating conventions, both Democrat and Republican. That would be unheard of course, in these days of such animosity between the two parties. But thankfully, he also recorded the Lauren Whitney organ for posterity. He also taught music to such personalities as Lawrence Welk, Will Rogers, and President Harry S. Truman, and wrote several books on the art of playing.

Frankly, that's one of the best arrangements on pipes of the 1903 standard Ida Sweet as Apple Cider that I've ever heard. Light and fluffy, as the songwriters intended. William McBain's playing the Whitney Morton. In 1978, the year I moved to Glendale, Lauren Whitney retired to Newport Beach, selling the premises to MCA Records, while the Robert Morton was purchased by another organist, Paul Michelson, who was the keyboard player for Billy Graham. For my last track today, I'm going back to an album taped in 1957 by crossover organist Richard Elsasser. That's crossover in that he played both concert and theatre organs. Richard recorded a specially themed LP for MGM Records called Hi-Fi Holiday for Organ, featuring the music of David Rose. This is one of his most famous compositions, Holiday for Strings.

Holiday for Strings, a piece that I normally think of as typical of 1950s instrumentals, but it was in fact published in 1943. As I mentioned last week, this is the last of the current series of One Venue Hot Pipes. Next week, I'll be remembering four artists who passed away in the last 12 months. Don't forget, my website hotpipes.eu contains many hours of these shows and my one-hour podcast, archive for your entertainment, along with links to many other organ-related sites, including the UK's Cinema Organ Society and the Theatre Organ Club, should you wish to find out what's on in the way of concerts in your area. So until next time, this is Steve Ashley, signing off. Bye-bye for now.

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2: Hello, it's Jeff with you again to present my second programme in The Lighter Side of Shostakovich. This time I'm featuring his Jazz Suite No. 2, written in 1938. The score was lost during World War II, and it was not heard again until the year 2000, when a discovered piano score enabled Gerald McBurney to prepare three movements for performance at the last night of the Proms in London.

That was the opening march of the suite, which is really for theatre or promenade orchestra, with saxophones and accordion prominent. Here is the saxophone, with its insinuating theme, given soulful treatment by the whole orchestra in the Lyric Waltz.

These pieces from Shostakovich's Jazz Suite No. 2 are played by the Russian State Symphony Orchestra, conducted by Dmitry Yablonsky on the Naxos label. The Little Polka entertains with its catchy xylophone-led tune.

The second waltz, featuring another sinuous saxophone melody, found popularity as the title music for Stanley Kubrick's last film, Eyes Wide Shut.

If you hadn't heard this Jazz Suite No. 2 by Shostakovich before, I expect it's been a revelation. If you have heard it before, I know you will have enjoyed it as much as I have. Please join me, Jeff Porter, again for some more lighter music from Russia. Goodbye.

0: tonight. 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
1: 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For Les, Maureen, Vera and Dennis, always in our hearts.

Tonight's nighttime shows are sponsored by Lord and Lady Danbury of Hoogan Manor. For Les, Maureen, Vera and Dennis. Always in our hearts.

Hello, Angel listeners. This is Iris here, and I'm going to bring you a selection of my favourite pieces of music. So sit back, relax, and listen to my music. And to start our programme off, we have Frank Sinatra.

Well, we didn't hear very much of him on that particular record. It was mainly instrumental, lovely as it was, but not enough Frank Sinatra. So we'll be having him back a little bit later on. Meanwhile, Connie Boswell.

Deep in a Dream of You. I have played that particular song over the past few weeks with different artists, but I must admit this is one of the songs that at the moment is my particular favourite. So I think I'll be playing it a few more times yet, but again with a different artist. Now here he is, Dickie Valentine.

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Well, now we're going to listen to a number by Robert Bentley.

As Time Goes By, courtesy of Robert Bentley. Now we're going to listen to a number from Marty Robbins.

The Valley of the Rio Grande, sung by that lovely country western singer, Marty Robbins. Well, another country western singer that we like, or that I like so very, very much, is Jim Reeves. And he usually sings, well, he does sing, Four Walls. But tonight we're going to listen to it, sung by Michael Holiday.

Now, who's going to refuse an invitation like that from Stanley Black and his orchestra? Be My Love. Now, coming up next, Denny Dennis and Dearly Beloved.

Denny Dennis and dearly beloved. And listeners, if you have just tuned in, you have reached Angel Radio. And this is Iris bringing you a selection of my favourite music. Well, we're going to continue with the Luton Girls Choir.

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The magic continues, doesn't it, with Joe Stafford through 1,000 dreams. Now we're going to listen to a number from Frank Chatsfield, just a slight touch of opera.

Well, there's so many favourites, isn't there? Gifted artists, gifted musicians, and all we have to do is sit back and enjoy. Your Tiny Hand is Frozen from La Boheme by Puccini, played by Frank Sinatra, and listened and enjoyed by all of us. And there's more to come. Meanwhile, Russ Conway.

My concerto for you, played by Russ Conway. Such a versatile pianist, isn't he? Well, there's nothing versatile about this gentleman. He is just a wonderful, wonderful artist. The celestial trumpet of Paul Hart, who was a member of the band of the Royal Marines. And here, the last chord.

Wow, such a wonderful, wonderful piece of music, and beautifully played by Paul Hart on the trumpet and Elizabeth LeGrove on the organ. But I'll tell you the artist who is going to try and follow that, something entirely different. And it comes from Joan Savage, Jeff Love, and With All My Heart, something certainly different.

Well, she was singing with utter joy, wasn't she? Joan Savage with Jeff Love and With All My Heart. And here's another gentleman who sings with such joy, Andy Williams.

The unmistakable Paul Weston from the Desert Song Romance. And that was a great, great number. We're going to have another one from him a little later. I can see it's a whole choice. Terribly sport for choice. Well, now let's listen to Julie London and Broken Hearted Melody.

Yes, Julie London, perhaps better known with Saddle of the Wind, but that was Broken-Hearted Melody. Now, let me tell you, listeners, you have reached Angel Radio with me, Iris, bringing you a selection of my favourite music for you to listen to. And I'm going to continue with a Doris Day number, Beautiful and Wise Words, if only people in authority could perhaps listen to them.

No introduction really needed, but I'm going to because it's Mario Lanza and the Song of India. Back now to Paul Weston.

Well, I can't help thinking that beautiful piece of music played by Paul Weston so beautifully just might have brought a few tears and certainly memories to one's mind when we grow too old to dream. Now, here's Nat King Cole.

A great artist, isn't he? Nat King Cole and Nightingale sang in Berkeley Square. Well, we're going to listen now to a version of Danny Boy, but this time, Mel Torme.

A rather enthusiastic version, I thought, of A Stranger in Paradise. But it was played by Robert Bentley and his orchestra, and as far as I'm concerned, I'll forgive him anything. Now we're going to listen to the Adams Singers and let the great big world keep turning.

rather a short song, but beautiful to listen to. The Cliff Adams Singers, Let the Great Big World Keep Turning. Yes, please. Well, we're going to go back now to one of my favourite musicals, and it's Brigadoon, From This Day On.

what a wonderful musical that is. Brigadoon, and it was sung there from This Day On by David Brooks and Marion Bell. Now we're going to listen to Victor Moon with The Way You Look Tonight.

perfect, Victor Moon, and just the way you look tonight. And talking about perfect, we're going to listen to Michael Holiday and A Perfect Day.

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0: Well, I said earlier in the programme, well, in fact, almost at the very, very beginning, when we had Frank Sinatra, he's going to come back again. And yes, here he is, foretelling tomorrow's weather. He tells us it's going to be a lovely day tomorrow.

Yes, another rather short one, but a beautiful song, and I do like the instrumentals on that one. Frank Sinatra, Lovely Day Tomorrow. We're going to continue with another Victor Moe number with a serenade of the bells.

Oh, what a lovely story. The Serenade of the Bells, sung there for us by Victor Moan. And it has been a little rather remiss of me. We haven't had Jerry Southern. But here it is, and I thought of you.

Yes, we'll let her have her applause, won't we? Our thought of you tonight, and that was Jerry Southern. We're going to go along now and Each Tomorrow, and Brian Johnson is going to sing it.

Brian Johnson and Each Tomorrow. We're going to continue with Andy Williams and I'll See Your Face Before Me.

Yes, a lovely and popular number, and sung by Dorothy Ault, A-L-T, she spelt that name, but it's Deep in a Dream with Louis Stone and his orchestra. Well, La Dame Immobile with Frank Jaxfield.

0: 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And what a superb version sung by Anne Shelton.
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0: Now we're going to listen to Connie Boswell, Who Forgot to Remember.